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6: Yeah!
7: But somebody may ask you about me when I leave here. Somebody may ask you about me when I leave here tonight. But would you do this for me? Would you tell them that I told you? That I told you? That I told you? I told you?

Give on like this. I'm too close to the cross. The devil don't like it. The devil don't like it. The devil.

0: feel like that. I'm too close to you. I'm too close to you. I'm too close to you. To ever change back. Take your time. Take your time, please. In this old world of sin. You don't see me no more.
1: What you gonna say?
0: If you don't ever see me again. If you never see me again.
1: What you say?
0: Remember this. Remember this for me.
1: What you say?
0: Remember this. Remember that I told you this. Don't you know I

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Green around the gills? Not 100%? 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In other words, if you're sick, stay home from work. Stay.

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1: Miami has the oranges, but Fort Myers got the juice. Yes, it's Lee Pitts, the host of the award-winning Lee Pitts Live on television. 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

0: This time I want y'all to help us do it. 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
1: Have done.
0: Look at him and tell him yes.

0: Why are we getting killed like this?
1: Kyle's not here. 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
0: Really?
1: Yeah. Zero tolerance. He's out for the season.
0: Harsh.
1: Hey, he knew not to drink. We've made that clear to all of our kids, right?
0: No, not really.
1: Bill, if we don't tell them what we expect and why they shouldn't drink, how are they going to know?
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is that you would give us a heart of worship. 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
1: WGGM Fort Myers, Florida.

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What do you wish for? 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Or do you wish for something more? A sense of purpose? Do you wish to discover a cure? To write code that cracks an unsolvable question? 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

0: 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Yes, it's Lee Pitts, the host of the award-winning Lee Pitts Live on television. 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
3: Where God's grace matters.
1: Yeah! Let's do it.
4: Will you clap your hands?

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Now when I raise this song up, let every enemy, you know you're still making it. Are y'all ready? Let's do

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And there appeared unto them cloven tongues like a fire, and it sat upon each of them. And they all were filled with the Holy Ghost and began to speak with other tongues as the Spirit gave them utterance. Breathe on me.

0: Anyone else?
1: My name is David, and in 8 years, I'll be an alcoholic.
2: Hi, David.
1: I'll start drinking in middle school, just at parties. But my parents won't start talking to me about it till high school. And by then, I'll already be in some trouble.
3: Kids who drink before age 15 are 5 times more likely to have alcohol problems when they're adults.
1: The thing is, my parents won't even see it coming.
3: So start talking.
0: Who's next?
3: Before they start drinking.
4: Lord, I just want to say thank you, thank you, thank you. Lord, I just want to thank you.

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Lord, for every raindrop, for every raindrop that hits this earth, Lord, I thank you a million times for every raindrop. Lord, for every footstep under your universe, Lord, I thank you a million times. 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
2: This is one for TikTok. This is me and my flip flops. I am so saucy, cuz. Cross on my neck. 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Yeah, yeah. 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

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He said, but I got something I want you to do. 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

I stretch my hand to

You know you're happy. Go ahead. Hey, hey, hey. I don't know if many of you really realize you are a part of prophetic and apostolic history tonight. We are coming full circle. How many of you know we used to be ashamed of the way we worship God? But here we are in the Mabee Center, on the campus of the Oral Roberts University, black and white and red and yellow and brown, and worshiping God in the beauty of holiness. Baptist and Methodist and Church of God in Christ and Assembly of God, and some of us from Presbyterian backgrounds and Episcopalian backgrounds. And how many of you know God is doing a new thing? Look at somebody and say, I wouldn't miss this for nothing. Oh my God, I love this. We're gonna stop a little bit and let Bishop preach, and we're gonna do a little bit of this tomorrow night. But I tell you what, Dorinda Clark is here, and she has a song titled "I'm on My Way to Heaven." Maddie Moss Clark was one of the greatest leaders in the era of praise and worship and music of this century, particularly in the Church of God in Christ. She slipped away to be with the Lord. I think it was less than a year ago, or right around a year ago. These girls, I've known them most of my life and known of them all of my life. And now they're all preaching and evangelizing, and God is using them. And we had Karen last year. This is the evangelist of the group. And I still feel that sweet anointing. It's still young. I want you to come, Dorinda. Let the Lord use you. One of these old, we let her choose a song that she wanted to sing from way back. Give Dorinda Clark a great big God bless you as she ministers.

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It's a blessing to do what folks say you can't do. It's a blessing. Will you touch your neighbor, say, neighbor, what a mighty God we serve.

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7: 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I know I've been changed. 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

I wonder how many of y'all got another yes in your mouth tonight. I dare you lift your hand and say, yes, Lord. Come on, clap those hands and praise him.

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4: How many of y'all know when the scripture says, be not weary in well-doing, for in due season we'll reap if we faint not? Let me share this with you. The reason why Paul wrote that, because I understand something. As believers, we don't get weary of the work, but sometimes we get weary in the work. And when you're working for God, he didn't say you will never get tired. Amen? But I want to encourage you tonight. I've come here tonight. My assignment tonight is to encourage you. It's to let you know in the midst of everything that you're going through, you got to learn how to press your way through. You got to push right through it. The blessing is in the pressing. And when you learn how to press, there's no secret what God can do. I ain't talking about something I heard. I'm talking about something I know. I've had to press. Yes, I'm a young man, but let me tell you something. Young folk go through stuff too. We got to learn how to press our way. Listen to this song. The song says this.

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Well, I want you to know payday is coming after a while. 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
1: I want to say to young folks, if you're tired of feeling down and depressed, you ought to try something different.

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This friend, yeah. This friend has been a mother to me. 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This friend, yeah. This friend has been a sister to me. This friend, let me tell you, this friend has laid down his life for you and I. This friend will hold you and love you even before you cry.

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Let me hear you say yeah. 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

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A nice life? Nice things? Or do you wish for something more? A sense of purpose? Do you wish to discover a cure? To write code that cracks an unsolvable question? To further our exploration into space? Or to invent something that changes everything right here on Earth? 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Because when you look back, you'll see that you didn't just make wishes. You realize them.

0: 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Yes, it's Lee Pitts, the host of the award-winning Lee Pitts Live on television. 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

almost 4 cents. And call into existence those things that are not as though they were. Faith is a substance.

Yeah.

0: Are you feeling under the weather? 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In other words, if you're sick, stay home from work. Stay.
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0: 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You're probably never going to know what
1: I was hoping you were different.
2: You're just a bit too different.

Oh, come on, let's go to church. Come on, let's go to church. Come on, let's go to church.

said that one is mine.

Father, in heaven, we come before you at this hour, about here, humble hearts, humble for the throne of the grave. We come to tell you thank you for the many blessings you continue to shower upon us, even for our early waking this morning. And you allow us again this morning to get on this channel behind this microphone. We're able to share in your glory, your precious word with many here, there, and everywhere. We say thank you. Continue to lead and guide us to all truth and understanding, that we might be able to show a dying and perplexed world whose side that we are leaning on. And we thank you for keeping us in your care and keeping, continue to keep us as we go through this barren land, leading and guide us to all truth and understanding, for we need you on this journey. I pray that you will bless the people everywhere, regardless of their race, creed, or colors, their condition in this land. Master, you made us. You know our heart. You know our heart desire. You know our beginning and you know our ending. And for this, we tell you thank you. And thank you for granting us this strength and this courage to be in this position every morning, where we're able to share with those who are going to have workforce, those who are less lying in their bed, or those who are in some sick room. We're able to share in the glory of your precious word with many here, there, and everywhere. And we say thank you. Help us to rejoice as we go through this day. We rejoice in you. When we go to the end of our journey in this land, no longer are we able to stay on this side. We want to lift up mother, father, sons, and daughters everywhere. Help us to bind our forces together at the Holy Church and in the world, but not of the world. And we say thank you. Keep our heart and mind and our mind stayed on thee. And your home that man must always pray. When we're going through this land, reminding men, women, boys, and girls everywhere about your grace and your tender mercy. Oh, please let not our labor down here be in vain. But when it's time to come home, take us to that dwelling place that you've prepared somewhere, and glory will dwell with you throughout eternity. It's in Jesus' name we ask it all. Amen, amen, amen.

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1: 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Get you right on out of here for your people that happen to be listening out of here. Good morning to you, you and especially you. Today is day number two, or month number six. Yeah, today is, this is June the 2nd. And today is your birthday. I pray a happy birthday to you. And may God bless that you have many, many, many, many more. And as you see, one of those special gifts that only come down from above. And happy anniversary to you, you and especially you this morning. Enjoy this day as you go through. I mean, happy anniversary. Happy birthday. Be happy as I am, y'all. Happy birthday. Be happy to be able to come into your home, your automobile, your workplace, wherever you might be. On a Tuesday morning, we're going to temperature in Fort Myers, the most cloudy skies. 78 degrees here in Fort Myers. The slightly cooler than it was on yesterday. And we're trying to get our specialty to go, but it's not moving anywhere this morning. Let's see what it tell me here. Fort Myers local, let's see what it's going to give me on the local scene. Okay, we're not going to go to the weather, but we're going to hold on right here. Let's see what they're going to, how they're going to come through. Well, they're a little sleepy this morning also. Yeah, they're not showing me anything there either, so get off of those. Let's go back to our map. Do you need a blessing this morning? Are you being blessed? Well, I woke up with a blessing this morning because I was still breathing. And I looked around in my house while my wife was still alive. She was able to get up and say good morning. That's so I'm better than blessed. Yeah, this is only telling me that it's 78 degrees about 604. They give me no information. So we ain't going to rest it this morning. And the bag off of you folks. They hit the map again. And you think we ease up the curves there.

0: And see what happens around Cousin up around Pit View. The pits. So this was that's what they view. And we had a temperature of about 68 degrees at about 5:06 in the morning time. Let's see if they're going to show me anything for Pit View. Let's see if they're going to say today, tomorrow, and the rest of the week. No, they ain't give me anything either. Give me a 10-day outlook. Okay, here they go. Okay, let's see what they said about it today. And weather for today. I'll take you in the morning, y'all. Russell L. County, current temperature 71 degrees. Under fair skies, that's Fahrenheit, and on the centigrade scale, it's only like 22. And how today, did they give me that wet? That's my overhead forecast. It's showing me the barometric pressure at 29.94. And what do they say about nice quality of the air? Humidity standing at about 90. And dew point 68. Wind blowing about 3.6 miles per hour.
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0: Got a wind chill of 71. And the heat index, 76. Nice little thing.
2: How many are looking for better?
0: Let's see if anything else coming forward. Coming from the good folks up in the home palace. And they say, full soon a half moon. Told me to ask any weather questions, so I better stay on that one.
2: In this world you will have trouble, but take heart.
0: And they're showing it right on through. They're showing me the next 8 hours. No rain, yeah, there is some rain. About 12 noon, expect a little rain then. And show me the next 5 days. Everything look wonderful. Everything will look good till then. And that was a little cute weather, folks. And he's back. And he's on out of there. At about 6:08 on a Tuesday morning.

Jerusalem for 100 people. We got enough food. We got enough food at St. Mary for 150 people. Do we ever come to that conclusion? And it's not going to cost you anything because generous. God gave it to me, and we are giving it back. This is the responsibility of the church. We are God's in the earth. Yeah, we are His handmaid here on earth. So we taking care of the work that He had left for us to do. Now, what about by the name of Oswald and Bibby Chambers ran a Bible college in London in 1911 to 1915. They continued with their life principle of not turning away those in need. Austin Londoners were against this practice, thinking the college would be taken advantage of. In response, Oswald observed, "Without inviting others to follow in the practice, my responsibility is to give. And God will look after who acts." And put plainly today, folks, if we would pray and pray mightily and ask God to direct our every movement, if we really trust God, then we wouldn't worry too much about the other side coming in and trying to take advantage because we got that limited. The couple followed the example of our generous Creator through His instruction to Moses. In the scripture, we'll find that God laid out a gracious way for His people to live and serve others. Now, this includes the giving of their food and possession. It's what Moses told the Israelites at the end of every 3 years to bring all the tithes. So the Levite, foreigners, the fatherless, and widows could come and eat and be satisfied. Through the generosity of His people, God cared for the vulnerable. We look at it, them lazy people, that dumb people, but God loved them, folks. Those hungry, God loved them so much He keep them around, and He give you a couple of spoonfuls that you can share in the giving. The chambers trusting God was so strong that they gave willingly and without question. They learned to revere God always and receive His blessing in all the work of their hand. In our day, in our sinful, our blinded stage today, we're looking at what we give, not who gave it to us, to share it with others. Sin has blinded our mind that we can see the worst side of things. "Vengeance is mine," says the Lord. And the church's responsibility is to feed those hungry folks and see that they have a place to lay their heads or have nice clothes to wear. And we got a problem here. We got a very, very easy solving problem. The easy solving problem that we know is right with us. And now they throwing us seniors out of the way and they don't want to bother with us. But here's one of the easy things to do. We know that people are going to, we invite people to come to our place of worship. That's true. And we know that they all don't have proper clothes and to wear. True again. Well, do the local assembly have a fund set up where when someone comes to church improperly dressed and we know they don't have the money to buy what they need,
Do we have those people available to go out and play?

Say, come here, bro. Come here, sis. Let me take you to the store. I have a storehouse in the church house. I just sound a little crazy today. That's way out of order today, because we feel like everybody ought to be able to purchase what they need. And what you giving you? What the tithes and the offering is for? Oh, I know what we do with that now. It's just a good idea. We pay everybody that is doing something in the church. Everybody do something. If they pick up a scroll, they get $1. $1 per scroll. If they bring a book in, they get. If they talk in a conference like that, they get paid. This is how we giving the money to in the wrong place. And that's why we have such a hard time. Our mind, instead of studying the word of God and asking him for direction, we have gone about to establish our own righteousness. And had not submitted ourselves to the righteousness of God. What happened to the house of worship? And do God complain because he get... If you complain with God because he fill your house with food, no, you can't eat it all. If you complain, God, why you gave me all this stuff? I either got a closet like mine running over with clothes and don't know what to wear. And God had blessed you to that fact. What are you doing about it? Are you glad? Can you clap your hand and say, Lord, I thank you for what you're doing for me. We may also feel inspired to give freely while we lean on God for wisdom and discernment. Well, now, God, I need wisdom. Okay, here's the wisdom you promised to use this wisdom to glorify my name. God give you this wisdom, already knowing what you're going to do with it. Yeah. Already knowing before you ask what was on your mind or what was coming to mind. And you do everything with this wisdom to blackball. I say blackball God's people in the house of worship or wherever you go. Walk around, you're nicely dressed, got on shoes so people can look at your shoes and see their face. They're shining that much. And you're driving the finest automobile and bought your yacht and probably a helicopter and making a down payment on an airplane. Now all this money was supposed to go to the hungry, the needy and all, but what happened? You got this wisdom, God gave you, then you get $2,000 a week for your preaching to these folks. You were supposed to be helping them. What is going on with our world today? Do we see that wisdom that God has given to us that we might be able to hear or help others? We know that God will generously lead and guide as he provides for the foreigner and for the fatherless and the widow. Where are you standing this morning? Are you standing on the promises of God? Are you standing on... How many promises have you made? Yeah, God, Lord, I want this big old church. I want to be able to bring in many members so my finance department can grow. Yeah. And I'll be able to do this for the community. But what help are you providing for the community for which you live? Generous giving. God generous gave me breath to breathe this morning. Gave me a little strength to get out. Got the car parked in the driveway. Can't hardly see that well. But I can see if somebody's coming out the back out or drive out in the street. And then that will lead me right on to here. And thanks to the electrician that did this, they put this bright light in so I'll be able to read anything. Primary. Can't see that well, but I can almost read whatever I pick up in my hand. But I gotta have these spectacular on here. But he asks a fantastic question here. What is your view and practice of giving?
big question comes to mind then. How had God provided for your physical, emotion, and spiritual needs? You got to dress like a king or a queen, buying whatever you want to smack on, driving the best automobiles. Every time a little pain goes, you're in the doctor and give you a pain-killing shot. All these things working beautiful. Lord, look what you're doing for me. Okay, they're cool out there hungry. Need a couple of grapes, a couple of cookies or something, and a bottle of water. And then give him one of the snacks or cheese snacks. Give him a bottle of water. He eat that thing and drink that water, boy, he ready to go. Might not fill him up, but it's a nice one. That's a good start. I remember this one time, this young lady came by the house. I came by. You know, she looked, she was in kind of a hurry. Yeah, she said, I want something to eat. I need something. So I had these two little packs in my hand and a bottle of water. I already had it in my hand. I guess God had planned it that way. But I was going to eat this. So she said, I need something to eat. Okay. So ain't no food cooking. I'm home by myself and I ain't about to cook. So anything I can do is make you a peanut butter and jelly sandwich or give you these two little packs of cookies. I gave her them two packs and a bottle of water. And she went back across the street looking at them like, huh? This ain't what I wanted. I wanted some money. You said you were broke. You said you were hungry. What's the difference here between broke and hungry? Your pocket empty or your stomach empty? Which one is it? But we're so generous in our lifestyle until we'll be able to feed anybody. God has granted us that with us. Especially the church. Now, you're scared you're going to feed too many people too much, then that's your church and not God. Our Father in heaven, Lord, I look to you for all I need. Lord, I know that you are the source of all good things. So please help me to worship you, even in my giving. These are another blessing we ask in your blessed name. Amen. Amen. Amen.

0: Out of bed, present. Good morning, Fort Myers. How do you do? Is everything well with you? How did you sleep throughout the night?
1: She prayed, but his prayer was too late.
0: And we shot this out to my pastor this morning. Good morning to you, pastor. And all of those who were at the

chapter 7. I love you too. And beginning at verse 37, reading through and including verse 39. In the last day, that great day of the feast, Jesus stood and cried, saying, "If any man thirst, let him come unto me and drink. He that believeth on me, as the scripture hath said, out of his belly shall flow rivers of living water. But this spake he of the Spirit, which they that believe on him should receive. For the Holy Ghost was not yet given, because Jesus was not yet glorified." I would add to that John 19 and verse 34. And 19 and 34, "But one of the soldiers with a spear pierced his side, and forthwith came there out blood and water. And he that saw it bear record, and his record is true, and he knoweth that he saith truth, that ye might believe. For these things were done, that the scripture should be fulfilled, the bone of him shall not be broken. And again another scripture said, they shall look on him whom they pierced." Now today is Pentecost Sunday. And sometimes when you're preaching for a particular tradition, the difficulty is to preach to people who aren't really concerned about the tradition. And so the question is, how do you meet their needs and still do what the traditional people expect? So I want to talk a little bit about Pentecost in prospective. And to deal with the issues that surround actually making Pentecost possible. In the scriptures we read, there's a distinct relationship between the cross and the Holy Spirit. And it's seen in the reading of the text where it says that the Holy Ghost was not yet given because Jesus was not yet glorified. So you literally can't see Pentecost if you're not looking from Calvary. In a more technical theological matrix, I would discuss with you the fact that theology, Christology, and pneumatology is inextricably tied together. Of course, from a theological point of view, you can't get to God but through Jesus. And you can't receive the Holy Spirit but through Jesus. So theology, Christology, and pneumatology are tied together so inextricably that you literally can't separate the function of one from another as it relates to the Holy Spirit. So when we put prospective in Pentecost, you have to deal with the pain of harnessing and releasing power. Because somehow you've got to understand how power got in Jesus and how the power was released
to give us the Holy Spirit. So the question now becomes, and I might need a chair in a minute. Yeah, I'm talking about pain. The question becomes, and I think it's important for us to ask the question, out of whose belly shall flow rivers of living water? And when we approach it from, theological matrix, we understand that the color of Semitic parallelism is being exhibited because even though John wrote in Greek, he thought in Hebrew. And Hebrew poetry brings about Semitic parallelism. And if you understand that, you understand that it says the same thing, but it says it with different words. One good example would be Proverbs 2 and 21, where it says, "For the upright shall dwell in the land, and the perfect shall remain in it." Now that's Hebrew poetry, that's Semitic parallelism. If you substitute the word upright for perfect, and substitute the word dwell for remain, then what you would get then is it's saying the same thing. The upright shall dwell in the land, and the perfect shall remain in it. So the language is different, but the theme is the same. So when we look at our translation of verse 37, it says, "If someone thirsts, let him come to me and drink." Now the Eastern translation, which is very traditional, he says, "Who believes in me, comma, just as the scripture says,

0: And we shot it out to the people that whip around them Boot Road and Black City.
1: I know we're dressed up in
0: that different kind of South Carolina.
1: Good, I believe there's a witness in the building that knows that sinners can be winners.
0: Mom is here, children.
1: You weren't always where you are today.
0: And those of you who are
1: you
0: left
1: know what
0: there.
1: It feels like. You know what it looks like.
0: Let's see, two here and two there. Okay.
1: Tied up and tangled up in sin. But to allow the hand of Jesus to snatch you from where you were. Oh, some of you know what I'm talking about. Some of you were snatched from crack houses and snatched from drug addictions and snatched from all kinds of stages of immoralities. And when everybody was saying you'd never be anything.

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Somebody ought to clap their hands and praise Him. Your life is a testimony that sinners can be winners. Or touch somebody and tell them, you're a winner today. You're a winner today. You're a winner today. And what we must remember as children of the Most High God, when God cleans you up, when God straightens your life out, you cannot forget, hallelujah, where you've come from. You cannot forget that.

0: Christ has washed you and has cleansed you from all sins. And when you remember that, you don't turn your nose up at sinners. You don't turn your nose up at people that are struggling with the same things you used to struggle with. Oh, you've got to remember where you come from and be able to tell them, if God bless me, God can bless you. If God delivered me, God can deliver.
1: Well, they're trying to borrow my job here, folks.
2: Romans 6:23. For the wages of sin is death, but the gift of God is eternal life. Romans 6:1. What shall we say then? Shall we continue in sin

0: Brian Nasty, why I cry when we talk so much. So. That was four in a row. That's why I cried and picked this up. Forgot they in the house of worship. Of heaven. They forgot the preacher going to come on and preach. They're going to preach their introduction into their song. And it's 40 miles away from the message that the preacher got to bring.
1: Help me, somebody say it tonight.
0: And they forgot where they are. They be like the one that said to the director, looked at him with a kind of a bow in her neck, say, you better get out of my face before I put you in check. What a ungrateful people. That

0: it like it is. Tell it like it is. I don't know what you say.
1: Come to find out, Daddy wasn't feeling good. Called on my sister. Maybe you were just too far away.
0: We were in Cuba.
1: I called on my brother.
0: Why you was in Vietnam?
1: He was having problems that same day. But that's

That's Melvin them. And who wouldn't serve a God like that?

0: Something about that name, it calmed all of my fears, soothed all of my doubts, and just calmed.
1: And now, ladies and gentlemen, all the way from Chicago, Illinois, the group with the Sam Cooke sound, the Soul Stirrer.

0: you. Thank you very much.
1: Thank you. Thank you so much. I'd like to say good evening to you.
2: Good evening.
1: We're happy to be with you. You're here tonight.
2: Even just to say it in the morning.
1: Bring your greetings from the Windy City.
2: Yeah,
1: Chicago,
2: yeah.
1: Illinois.
2: Thank you, thank you.
1: And we hope you enjoy what we have for you tonight.
2: Come, brother.
1: We'd like to ask you a question tonight. Wednesday. Anybody in the audience remember Sam Cooke? All right. How about our good friend Johnny Taylor? All right. Sam Cooke, Johnny Taylor, Jimmy Outler, Paul Foster, R.B. Robinson, S.R. Crane, J.J. Foley.
2: Hey, you trying to borrow my job here this morning.
1: Soul Stirrers, and we're trying to carry on in the same tradition.
2: All right, carry on.
1: Now, we'd like to introduce the present personnel to you.
2: Oh, okay.
1: On guitar.
2: Who you got?
1: Starting his 24th year, the manager of the group is Arthur Croom. Y'all give him a round of applause.
2: Croom, man.
1: Thank you. On drums, from Goldsboro, North Carolina. That's old Glenn Darden back there.
2: Hey, Glenn.
1: To my immediate left, young man from Washington, D.C., old James Davis.
2: Yeah, James. Good morning, James.
1: To my immediate right, young man from Chesapeake, Virginia, starting his fifth year with the Soul Stirrers. This is Frank Davis.
2: Hi, Frank.
1: Now, when I mentioned Sam Cooke, Paul Foster, S.R. Crane, R.B. Robinson, J.J. Foley, in those days, the guitar player was Leroy Croom. We got him here on keyboard.
2: Leroy! Now who are you?
1: And we got three brothers up here.
2: Name them.
1: Arthur Croom.
2: Arthur Croom.
1: Leroy Croom.
2: Leroy.
1: And Dillard Croom. Thank you very much.
2: What you got under that, bro?

0: Thank you very much. Jesus is a friend. You ought to try my Savior until the end. Is that all right?
1: Yeah.

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You're standing in the need of prayer.

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1: Whatever road you're on, enjoy every mile with flavor built to go the distance. Experience it all with America's number.

0: Down in the game, you ought to tell the truth everywhere you go. If you know the truth, then tell the truth. If
1: you don't, you got a clogged drain.
0: If you don't know the truth, then don't say nothing. And then also let your conversation be yeah, and no, not I think, not I guess. Let it be one of the either you know or you don't.
2: I have an old church here, and I don't have a tambourine even. I don't have an old building, so I had to bring it along with me. Jake, start rolling now.

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0: be stressed. Can I get a sanctified witness to know that God is already working it out? So I don't have no reason to be stressed because I'm blessed.
1: About 3.5 minutes before 9 o'clock. This is the first Tuesday of the month. And usually, there was Spike Jones here to speak on behalf of the prayer band. But I don't know, about three or four of that are 10. Three of the 10 regular. Yes, my wife and I, along with Reverend Spike Jones. Sometimes we have a visitor to come by. Come by and see what is happening.
2: Good to me.
1: But it is very necessary that man always pray.
2: Yes, he has.
1: And we can't turn it loose.
2: He's opened up.
1: You know, there are times we don't have
2: so many doors.
1: Time we have to go out and do other things. And he is at work this morning.
2: I could not.

0: And we just want you to know that we are blessed.
1: We got to get out of here tonight.
0: Father, in your name we come with bow head, humble heart, humbly before your throne of grace. We come to tell you, thank you for all of the blessing you continue to shower up on us for this day that you has kept us. Brought us safely into this place to get behind this microphone where we have to share in your most powerful words, along with the powerful music that will help lift somebody's burden. Let somebody know there is still love among your people. There are those who are still looking up to you for all of the joy and all of the help. And as we go through this day, let us rejoice. Help us rejoice and be exceedingly glad. Speak to our words of wisdom to our friend, to our neighbor, even to our enemies. We recognize that our flesh is weak, but our spirit is willing. Speak to our spirit, to our heart, our mind, that we might be able to bring about a little joy in the ears of those who are saddened, even by the loss of a loved one, the loss of a job, laws of a home, whatever that allows to help.
1: I've had enough to complain.
0: Help us to speak words that would allow someone to look up to you for all of their help, knowing that you had left us in this world not as a part of this world, but a part of your kingdom here on this earth. We're striving with one another. Sometimes it seems as though it's impossible, but Master, we know that you had all of the answers. And you told us the easiest way through this is to love one another. Let our love reach beyond the brink of our imagination to the reality that you is God. You know our beginning and our ending. Instead of any man like wisdom, are you just desire? Let him ask of God who give liberally and upbraideth not. Oh, for if we say thank you. And allow us to use our breath, our hand, our feet, our mind, our voice, even our eyesight, to glorify you while we are down here on this earth, knowing one day we are going to leave. But for that prayer band that were together, non-denominational, to those who strayed away, we know you have others there awaiting. If it's your will, help us to bond together, or come together, that we can look upon one another's face and help us to recognize that we all need you on this journey. Please carry us through according to your will and your way, that others might be able to see. And when they see, they'll be able to come and accept you as Lord in their lives. When we come to the end of this journey, oh, let not our labor be in vain.
1: So I don't have no reason to be stressed.
0: But when it's time to vacate this land, take us to that resting place that you have prepared somewhere in glory. We'll rest with you throughout eternity. For it's in Jesus' name we ask it all. Amen. Amen.

0: How are you blessed this morning?
1: Because God,
0: what God has done for you,
1: has been,
0: and what He is doing for you right now.
1: Yes, He has.
0: Even in all of the evil that He has done,
1: so many doors,
0: and come to know the Lord, the Apostle Paul said, "I'm not ashamed of the gospel of Jesus Christ."
1: I could not see,
0: but it's the power of God, salvation to everyone that believes. Brought it to the Jew first, then to the Gentiles and to the ultimate part of the world.
1: We got to get out of here tonight.
0: Yeah, and what do you feel about the gospel today? Ask God to help you along this journey.
1: I'm gonna sing tonight, Mama.
0: Few words from our scripture for this day. As God has given us utterance, take us back into the book of Luke. And then we look at 16, chapter 16. And we take a few verses from verse number 19, where we stand today in this life. Jesus gave many, many, many parables, that He gave one about marriage and divorce. They gave this because of the action of the law and the people around. A way to live a comfortable life in Him, not what we think. Talked about the husband putting away his wife without cause. And say love should reach beyond all that, because we all sinners, were sinners, and were saved by grace. And being saved, you got that love of God within you. Call for forgiveness. And we are able to forgive one another. One of the hardest forgiveness seems to be the husband and wife, because of the many, many, many divorces we have in our world today, or even in the state of Florida. But we move on to this particular parable, which He gave concerning a rich man. 19 said, there was a sense rich man, which were clothed in purple and fine linen, and fared sumptuously every day. Can you imagine? Born in this world, receive all the worldly pleasure, and get what it takes to live in this land, what it means to some and what it means to others. But here is one wasn't afraid or ashamed to stand in the world and show his richness, how he was blessed of God to receive this, but did not use it to glorify God in any instance. For he wanted to look his very best at all times. There are those today who work 7 days a week without any rest, when they want to look as best as they can before a world. no matter what it takes to receive the riches. This is what they are doing. But it didn't say how this man became rich. But he was a rich man. And he looked good, or dressed well, before the world, with fine linen. And he fed well every day. Put on his purples, which was glamorous. Oh, the beauty that it bring, and how people would look up to one that is clothed in purple, because it appeared to them that they were rich beyond riches, and that God had blessed them, and he lived this type of life every day. I haven't seen anyone try to live this life when they got everything that they need, and you're poor and don't have nothing, just be looking. And you get kind of upset or get jealous because they seem to have everything. And here you are, trying your best to live for the master. And it appears that you can hardly get along. That God gives you enough to get by. But when you think about God, he owns everything. If he is my father, I don't worry about riches, because I know he's there to supply my every need. He goes on to say, and that was a certain beggar named Lazarus, which was laid at his gate, full of souls. I hear this man didn't walk to the gate himself. Somebody brought him there because they knew where lots of excess were just inside the gate. But they laid him at the gate, that somebody entering there in would be able to see him and help supply his need. This man was laying there and desiring to be fed with the crumb which fell from the rich man's table. Can you imagine how people used to eat back in the countryside? They used to eat and they would drop crumbs all over the floor. When you get through, they got to clean up. So there they are talking, take the bread out of the plate and bite it, and the crumb would fall on the floor or fall on their clothing. If they got a spoon or fork, and they would take the fork and try to get the food, and if it fall off the fork, it fell to the floor. But nevertheless, perhaps this man was told of this, or had heard about it, or even seen some at such time. Well, he recognized, or they recognized, that laid him there, that this man was rich, and somebody was going to come out there with a piece of light bread, or a piece of cornbread, or a little snack or something, and perhaps give him to eat. But he said, the beggar laying at his gate full of souls, than to be fed with the crumb that fell from the rich man's table. Moreover, meanwhile, the dog came and licked his sores. Your city folk don't know anything about this. But back in the country, the pet dogs around, if you hate them, and if you cut yourself and were bleeding, or even if you had a sore on you, and you had a real pet dog, he would lick the sore. And what we were told by the older people, the dog licked the germ. And they say, what kind of medication? But once the germ is removed, then the soul would be healed. I don't know whether you ever had a broke the skin or anything of that sort. Or any of you ever got close to a mutt and he licked your soul. But God has placed what is necessary in everything for everybody that he put on this earth. And it came to pass that the beggar died. The beggar died. And he was carried by the angel. Very, very, very cute. Yeah. He was carried by the angels into Abraham's bosom. Remember, Abraham was called out of that land and sent to a nation for which God had showed him to be head of a nation and the head of a people. When we read, it's telling his seed would be as the sand of the beaches. Yeah, this is how Abraham's seed would be. So that were many things that he went through. But God led him on the path of righteousness. And he died. But he went far away where there were no suffering. Only those that was of the right spirit, heart, and mind was able to come. But the rich man died. The poor man died and was carried to the bosom of Abraham. The rich man died and was buried. The beggar died, but he was carried by the angel to a resting place. The poor man died, but look where he went. He was buried. And being mindful of being buried in the earth, this earth is going to be purified by fire. So his soul couldn't go to Abraham because of the weakness of the pleasure that he endured while here on this earth. Not only did he die, but in hell, when he opened his eyes, he lifted his eyes, being tormented. Yeah. And see, Abraham afar, and Lazarus in his bosom. Imagine this parable suitable for your life. If you are living a sumptuous life here on this earth, think of where you headed to when you leave here. you're not going to a solid wreck, but you're going to be buried and waiting till the day of resurrection, or the time of punishment for not being what God would have you to be. In hell, he lifted his eyes and being in torment and sees Lazarus afar off. Abraham rather afar off and Lazarus in his bosom. When he seen this, he cried and said, Father Abraham, have mercy on me. Father Abraham, you're living in righteous. Have mercy on me. With this little mercy. And send Lazarus that he may dip the tip of his finger in water and cool my tongue, for I am tormented in this flame. Can you imagine looking over at a peaceful beggar with all of the riches that he had here on earth? Now he finds himself without and has a strange home. A home where he's being tormented. And I read somewhere the worms, the fire is going to be burning you, and the worms are going to be eating you. The worms are going to be crawling through your body. And you can't be eaten up. Neither can you die. What a torment. Even here on the earth, when we get outside sometime, and there are mosquitoes that come around and start to biting, how do that feel? Or either somehow step in an ant's bed or get too close to a tree and the ants cover your clothing. It is something different from the ants and the mosquitoes. I noticed this from a little boy up. If you are stepping in the ant's bed, the first ant to crawl up on you, he will not bite. He will wait till a crowd of ants get on you. And then they all will start to biting just about the same time. One writer said the ants give one another a signal and say, okay, let's bite. And you're being tormented now. And if your hands are full, I don't care what's in them, you'll be full of money. And you're going to try to knock the ants off of your body. And sometimes you fight them and fight them and you think you got them all, especially if they own your foot. And they'll crawl up your legs. And the last one would take that last bite. What torment that is to you. And for many people, when they are being bitten by ants, they develop some kind of disease. But think about God. Think about the in the bosom, or at home in glory with God. I'll make it a little easier. Stay inside the house where you cannot be tormented by ants, because you're going to put down this disinfectant that's going to keep the ants on the outside. There is also sent by God. For he told the sluggards, those that were busy and thought they knowed everything, but how to protect themselves. The Lord told them to go watch the ants. See how they all come together when needed. This sermon or this message of the ants need to be portrayed in some nationality. Because some that just won't help others. They claim they don't know how to come together as one and help with whatever it needs. So let's be mindful as children of God. We need the Lord every day. The Lord has supplied many of us here on this earth. So that reminds me that we need one another. Here the tormented man just wants a little water on his tongue. But Father Abraham answered him very discreetly. Son, remember that when thou was in thy lifetime, receiveth thy good thing, and likewise Lazarus evil thing. But now he is confident, and you're tormented. You can't change it. You had the opportunity. It was there for you. But your decision is to go in that direction. In our prayers, in our time, for what God had blessed us with, be careful. Use it to help somebody. He said, now, you're tormented. I know what you want, but decide all of this. Look, between us and you, there is a great gulf. Fix. God has placed a great gulf between heaven and hell. A heaven and that lake. Heaven and that lake, there is a great gulf. I can't get over there, and you can't get over here. And that they which would pass from hence to you cannot. Neither can they pass to us that would come from this. Oh, once we get in glory with the Master, we will be there throughout eternity. Once you get in that lake, you're going to burn throughout eternity. It's going to be so every now and then, for the love of God, he's going to let you rise up to the top. And you think torment is over, but then you're going to go right back down into more tormented again. Oh, think of not being pleasing in God's sight. Think of not rendering all of the help to your fellow man that you possibly can. Even if you can't give anything, don't look down on the poor. Because God rests with the poor. He even told the disciples what were complaining about the money. He said, the poor, you're going to always have with you. But with me, I'm going to leave you. So you are complaining about the money, the oil, is what being used. There are more. You're going to be able to accumulate more. That's what you receive. Feed the poor and the needy. Or sell what you have, that everyone around you can be blessed. Remember when the early church got started? They were given all this to come together and love one another and show forth this. And they had that they had. Yeah, God allowed some rich people with some land and a possession. God accepted their cry. They believe. They become a part of the church. And when they were taught what is necessary that everybody eat, they sold their possession and brought and laid it at the disciples, the apostles' feet. These apostles were God-fearing men. And they gave it to such as were needed. And when the ground got too rough, that they were causing them a delay in presenting the word of God to their surroundings, God told them to call the people together and have the people pick out 7 men that were God-fearing in all areas and place them over the table that they might be able to feed and clothe the needy. What a wonderful, righteous God that we serve. Are you a part of that kingdom here on the earth? And Abraham said, nay, Father. Abraham said unto him, no, they got Moses. So he said, I have 5 brothers. Now, I don't want them to come to this place. For I have 5 brethren, that he may testify unto them, that they also come into this place. I'll send him. Send him to my father's house. He just got to do something nice. I don't believe he'll take the step that I took. Send him to my father's house that he can talk to my brothers and tell them to do all they can not to come to this place. But this is what Abraham said unto him. They have Moses and the prophet. Let them hear them. Oh, but he was looking at what he brother, what he knew of his brother. And he said, nay, Father Abraham. But if one went back to them from the dead, they will repent. Jesus concluded this little part and said, he said unto him, If they hear not Moses and the prophet, neither will they hear one or be persuaded through one rose from the dead. We look around as minister of the gospel. The fear are not distributed as God has purpose in our heart. It looked like men refused to hear the word of God today, not only back then, but even now. Look around your Fort Myers. Look around in your house. Look around Lee County. Look around Florida. Look around America. There are preachers on every corner. Lying in the streets, reminding the world of the word of God. Reminding them of the death, burial, and resurrection. Remind them of repentance. Remind them that Jesus came that you might have life, that you might have it more abundantly, have that life free in Him, not in torment. But it seems as though the little bit of torment to torment others seems that the people of the land rather go that way than to believe in the saving grace of the Almighty Himself, who came to this earth, lived among men, were hung, bled, and died, were buried in the hollow of the earth. Very well, he went down and preached to the prisoners of darkness. Does that mean from Adam right on up to the end of the ages? No excuse. No excuse. What of your excuse today? Just can't believe? Or you just can't get the amount of pleasure that you want? But we're here to remind you, after resurrection, all of the pleasure of the human life were planted within the safety of our Lord and Savior, Jesus Christ. And all you have to do is come to repent of the life that you are living and receive the Lord as your personal Savior. Oh, what a time! What a time! What a time! Think about waking up, hearing the trumpet blow, and you wake up that morning, suddenly find out that He's calling you from this land. And you too will be carried up. If you knew the Lord and mother didn't, if mother and father knew the Lord and you didn't, where are you going to? Where will you be able to see them? Are you thinking about, mother used to hold me in her arm, her ever-loving arm. But we remind you, He's coming back. Put your time in, payday. It's coming after a while.

now than ever, we come to say thank you for your precious word. Thank you for the breath that you allow. Thank you for each and every dear listener. Now, so we pray that somebody, somewhere, some way, that don't know you, will come to recognize you as Lord and Savior. Somebody traveling on that broad road. Somebody seeking riches of this land. Let them know that all these things is going to pass away. Where will they spend eternity? Whether in the safety of the Master in glory, or we spend eternity in that lake that burned with fire and brimstone. And after we said, on your word, we will remind them that you still have your hand outreached, saying, whosoever will, let them come. But when they refuse to hear freely with their ears while here on this earth, but I heard at judgment they're going to be made opposed to recognize you as Lord and Savior, but they will be like the rich man. They'll confess, but it'll be too late. But help us to let them know to put the time in, because payday is coming after a while. These and all the blessings we ask in your blessed name. Amen. Amen.

0: coming after why. Are you ready? Are you waiting?
1: After an accident, it can be devastating and you don't know where to turn. But at Viles and Beckman, we'll protect you and we provide compassionate, caring representation for our clients.

0: with your boys on a Tuesday morning to say, Lord, I thank you. It was you who let me live on and on. Yeah, I can't see why, but you know.
1: LinkedIn can help you sell, market, and hire.

You was able to do that, Lord. Every mindset with the D-Man on the G. There's no ordinary worship. That's just me. Recognize that it is God sent through me to you, whether you accept it or not. Being caught in this situation where you promise God whatever he has in store, allow you to be a part. Just a little bit of leading him for me. Body booty.

Well, that the sweetest news that I heard this morning since I got open up here, folks. That's named after the music when they leave in the studio, saying bye to all you folks. Nothing but pleasure, nothing but fun here behind the microphone. And we haven't seen that DJ JR yet. I guess he'll be on sometime later. But we do got Dr. BMC that come in on occasion to run you some music. And we thank God for him. And hopefully the enforcer will get back in here before long. And things will get back to normality. But this is where God's grace matters. Double your GG.

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And wherever you are, wherever there's a satellite, remind you once again, as you notice your cable, your television, or what have you, your computer, somehow they're slacking because of something that's been happening the last couple of years. Well, they're trying to improve it with fiber optics. They want to see how good it's going to go. They're going to use airway satellite. They're going to try to combine these two, the satellite, the fiber optic. And we know that the wind is blowing, the rain comes. As with most of our signal here, when the wind is blowing and we got those 30,000 watts of power, 50,000 watts in Tampa, 35 up there in Venice, both on the same network.

clog up this low power FM with me, guys. But again, with your help, we're going to petition the FCC for more power on the G, at least 5,000. Nothing less than that. So if I'm gone when the invitation come through, put no less than 5,000 watts on that paper, y'all. Might go up to 10, depending on the amount of money they charge me. But no less.

I said, I got my 4 goals and two in, and I don't know how many left. But God knows that. He's got it already planned. And I'm just as happy as I know how because I'm still here with you. And I hope you're happy too. But there's no fear in death either, only if we take you out of here into that new land we're going to. You ain't come here to stay forever, no way. You're passing through this land, remember? But if you ain't put you through here and want you to get to know him and why you're here on this earth, you were born in Adam. But now you need to be born again. That's born of his spirit. So ask the Lord for his spirit. That which is born of flesh is flesh. And that which is born of spirit is spirit. So it's something that old folks used to say, until early tomorrow. Until early tomorrow morning. If the good Lord is willing. If I ain't spent my last few moments here on earth, and he allowed that to go on, we'll try best to be back here for, we got a abbreviated schedule for tomorrow. I think it's an abbreviation for tomorrow. I got to get out here this evening later on, that way on afternoon. And I think she has to go in the morning, not sure. But if not, we'll be until the Lord said, get out. And that's usually around 8 o'clock in the morning. Got that time for about time for breakfast. Yeah, come breakfast time, Sophomore Father Mary O.D., man, go to have that snack. So this morning, about snack time for Brother D. And until early in the morning, y'all continue to pray for us and pray with us, pray for the G. Pray for your neighbor, your enemies, and all. And God will continue to bless according to his riches and glory. Have a blessed day, y'all.

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0: I'm blessed. 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
1: 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It's true. Just like the statement. 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
3: Where God's grace matters. Yeah.

What do you wish for? A nice life? Nice things? Or do you wish for something more? A sense of purpose? Do you wish to discover a cure? To write code that cracks an unsolvable question? To further our exploration into space? Or to invent something that changes everything right here on Earth? Well, if that's your wish, make yourself ready. Because when you look back, you'll see that you didn't just make wishes. You realize them.

Am I dead? Or is this one of those dreams? Those horrible dreams that seem like they last forever. If I am alive, why? Why? If there's a God or whatever, something, somewhere, why have I been abandoned by everyone and everything I've ever known, I've ever loved? Stranded. What is the lesson? What is the point? God, give me a sign or I have to give up. I can't do this anymore. Please just let me die. Being alive hurts too much.

0: come up here. That's all I'm trying to say.
1: If tonight is the last night you plan on breathing, if the weight of the world is so heavy on your shoulders, the only place you see to lay down this burden is a grave. If you are so tired of existence, you want to put yourself into an eternal rest, I'm sorry I couldn't make this life more livable for you. I too have known nights on bathroom floors with blood and tears spilling so quickly. I'm not sure which one I'll run out of first. No, praying to gods I stopped believing in a long time ago that if they were real, they would help me. No, looking death in the face and inviting him home for dinner like a long-lost friend I couldn't wait to get reacquainted with, but I have also known salvation. Know that if the words of your demons can end your life, then words of hope can save it, no matter how deep of a hole you've dug yourself into. Even when holding on to life feels like grasping for air your lungs can't even keep inside of them, reach your hand out for a lifeline. Because I am still standing after depression has brought me to my knees, after I have asked God more times to end my life than I have thanked him for giving me it. And ain't that a blessing? To survive, even when your own body has tried to kill you. And it gets hard sometimes because I can't even remember how to be a person. But being a poet isn't always about pretty prose. Some days, it is just about being alive. Most days, it is just about being alive here. In this place where I've seen so many resurrected, I call it holy. This is survival. This is hope. This is life. So tonight, don't you write me a suicide note. Write me a survival.

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0: 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I'm Lee Pitts, the longtime host of the Lee Pitts Live TV show. 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People always ask me, Lee, what's your favorite interview? That's simple. It's the next one. And it's right here on Lee Pitts Live on radio. Let's get to it.
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0: 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Hello, everybody. Welcome to the award-winning Lee Pitts Live. You might say, where in the world is Lee Pitts Live right now? As usual, Lee Pitts Live on Fox 4 is covering the entire community. And we're here at a very, very important spectacle that's taking place at the reception stage for Bridging the Gap for the Arts. Presentation of The Devil Ain't Got No Tail and Mama's House. It's a mystery play that'll be taking place later on. But right now we're at the reception portion where the VIPs have come out. And I have the pleasure as the media sponsor of this event to interview some of the distinguished people who are part of tonight's festivities. We have right here a board member and an actor in this particular play as well, right?
2: Yes.
0: So, and then we have right here an actor, a thespian, and Jeff Roberts. Let's get to talk to you guys a little bit. I'll start off with you, Jeff. You're acting in. How many plays have you acted in so far?
3: So this is the second that I've acted in for under Sonia McCarter. The first one was Jitney. Excellent experience. This is the second. Sonia didn't seek me out for this. I begged her to make me a part of this production, simply because I really my first experience in Jitney. Really, I think, ignited that acting bug.
0: Yeah. Got to ask out all y'all dapped out.
3: You know, again,
0: Denzel Washington.
3: I stand in your shadow.
0: You're on your way to some taking over Denzel's role, aren't
3: hey,
0: you?
3: Hey, I stand in your shadow.
0: Uh-huh. Take a look over there. She's trying to get her swerve on. It's showtime. So, what's your name?
2: My name is Tawana Clemens.
0: And who are you going to play? Who is your character's name in this upcoming play?
2: My character name is Janice. I am the daughter.
0: The daughter of Grandma?
2: Of Grandma, yes.
0: Uh-huh. So you will be, what can people expect once we go in there and partake in the mystery play? The Devil Ain't Got No Tail in Grandma's House.
2: They can expect to see someone from their own family, or many people for that matter. They can expect to laugh, to have fun, and just have a good evening, good entertainment.
0: Uh-huh. You excited about tonight?
2: I am very excited.
0: Bringing something like this to the community means what? You've seen the conversation, and now we're here at the moment, huh?
2: Yes. It means opportunity. It means access. It means being able to do something that is not always present and available.
0: What would you like to say to Sonia McCarter, the executive director and the director of all of this and putting all this together at Bridging the Gap?
2: I'd like to say you've done an excellent job. You are walking in your purpose. You're pulling people along that need to walk this road with you. You have all the support you need in order to do what you need to do. You are already great, and we can't wait to see even greater things from you.
4: There you go. Aww. Now, Jeff, what role are you playing tonight?
3: I'm playing one of the police officers. I think more or less the straight-laced police officer, I would think.
4: That's perfect. So you don't got to be slipping into uniform soon, huh?
3: Oh, yes, yes. And so it's going to be an exciting play. I think that Tawana does an incredible job of keeping me on task, and because I'm very anxious and nervous when I'm on stage, but she does a great job of keeping me in
2: check.
3: Someone
2: has to.
4: Yeah, but this is your thing, man. You got a, you're a natural, outgoing, gregarious guy, so this kind of fits right.
3: But when I'm it's one thing. But when you're in the midst of a cast that has so much experience, these guys are absolutely incredible. And so even when I sit backstage listening to them with their dialogue, I'm just highly impressed with the way with which that it came together in such a short time.
4: Yeah, and it's sold out, people. It's sold out tonight.
3: And so, again, I think it's going to be a wonderful event. I'm thankful for my fellow cast members for enduring me during practice. I know it's not always easy.
4: Uh-huh. Jeff, what do you hope that after tonight's experience, when people see everything that takes place tonight, what do you hope they take away from this whole experience?
3: I think that one, as you well know, the community, particularly the Dunbar community, is developing, and the arts and cultures. You have been a major part of that as well. And so we need for the community to continue to come out and support and celebrate what we're doing. We have some extremely talented people within the community, and they're doing great things. And so we want to make sure that this is a demonstration of what the community has to offer, and hopefully it will encourage others to come out and participate and join in as well.
4: So this play that we're going to see, this mystery thing, is it going to touch a lot of our senses in terms of people will laugh, people will cry, people will be sensitive to it? And
3: I think it will. Tawana spoke to this is an ethos that is ubiquitous, universal, particularly in the Black community, in that everyone will be able to relate to it. We pride ourselves on our gospel roots and the prevailing influence of God, and we all know of or have a mother or grandmother that has spent plenty of hours on their knees. And so I think it's going to bring it home for a lot of us. My mother's knees have raspberries on them.
4: Okay. So a whole lot in the Black tradition, huh, of soul food.
3: Yes.
4: Devil ain't got no tail in Grandma's house. Written by Veronica Barber. I got to get her over here as well. It's a murder mystery fundraiser. Will we hear some singing in this as well?
2: No live singing this time.
4: Okay. But our emotions will go from place to place
2: Absolutely.
4: Throughout this.
2: Mm-hmm. Absolutely.
4: What do you hope that after people experience this whole thing tonight, from the reception to the dinner to the to enjoying the play, what do you hope they take from tonight's experience with Bridging the Gap for the Arts?
2: Well, first and foremost, that they know and see and believe in what Bridging the Gap is, what we have to bring, and that we are a part of this community, and we're here to only expand and bring more to the community, bring access for arts. It's all about arts, arts of all forms, theater, music, dance, ballet, whatever it is, you name it, that's what we're here for.
4: Okay, that's great. So, Jeff, when we see you come on stage, you're going to be coming on as a police officer, huh?
3: Yes, I will, as the straight-laced police officer.
4: Like the guy in Sanford and Son.
3: Yeah, so it will be straight-laced. It'll be a role with which I'm unfamiliar, but trying to capture in its essence.
4: No police brutality.
3: No brutality.
4: Uh-huh. Can't wait to see it. And you'll be the daughter of Grandma?
2: The youngest daughter of Grandmother, of Grandma.
4: Is Dee Dee playing Grandma?
2: No.
4: Dee Dee Smith?
2: No, Dee Dee is not playing Grandma.
4: Okay.
5: Gail Cummings.
4: Okay.
5: Grandma.
4: Okay, looking forward to that as well.
5: Yes.
4: Well, all of you, I appreciate you stopping by. Going to get some more interviews on the red carpet.
3: I'm putting in a pitch for you to be in the next play, Lee.
4: Well, she wanted me to be in one other play, but she wanted me to be a preacher or something. Eventually, I'll do that. Eventually. Hey, well, it's been a pleasure talking to both of you. Y'all get in there. It's almost curtain call. Break a leg.
5: Thank you.
4: And make us proud.
5: Thank you.
4: Remember, Miami might have the oranges, but Bridging the Gap for the Arts has got the
3: juice.
4: She doesn't know that. You got to say juice. Miami might have the oranges, but Bridging the Gap for the Arts has got the
3: juice.
4: We'll be right back with more interviews.
0: And now, a word from our sponsors.
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0: everybody. Welcome back to Lee Pitts Live. I be he, Lee Pitts, the longtime host of the show. Hope I don't look any worse for the wear after 35 years at the helm. So thrilled to bump in these gentlemen here as we come to you from St. John's First Missionary Baptist Church here in Fort Myers. Got some filmmakers here and actors and new production people and all of that. Looking forward to talking to them about their upcoming movie, Suspended Animation, shot right here in Southwest Florida, Fort Myers, Lehigh, and we'll find out wherever else they shot some footage in a minute. Gentlemen, welcome to the show.
1: Well, thank you very much. Thank you, Mr. Pitts.
0: We got Derek Roberts. He's a writer, actor, and a producer. We got Peter Wright, middle name Chad. He's an actor, director, production guy that works.
2: Yes,
0: sir. All y'all in this type of budget have to be able to wear a lot of hats there, Peter?
1: Yes. I usually, you know, I have a lot of different things to do, you know, just to fill in. I've done even work for you.
0: I know. You love that. You love that videography stuff, don't you?
1: Yeah.
0: You eat, sleep, and breathe it?
1: Sometimes, you know, but I've always dreamed of it, but now I'm actually doing it. I'm always doing it for other people to help them with their project. Mm-hmm. And now I finally got.
0: And you're an actor as well.
1: Yeah. I did a little acting in
0: there. How'd you get into that whole world that I first met you in, the cameras, the this and all of that? How'd you first get into that?
1: Went to Jamaica, and back in 1990, went to Jamaica, and I saw how Jamaicans love that Kung Fu movie. And especially when Steven Seagal had did Mark for Death, is when I saw that, you know, how wild they went for it. And then I just started getting ideas of making a film in Jamaica because my family worked with the government in Jamaica. And they worked with the prime minister. They took care of him before he died and stuff like that. And that's how I was one time able to meet him. But anyway, so when I came back to the States, I ended up going to a film school in Fort Lauderdale. It was Fort Lauderdale College. It was a non-accredited college. And I just wanted to get the know-how because they had the Art Institute, which was kind of expensive. So I couldn't afford that at the time. So I did a 2.5 years. I got an AS degree in film and video. My teacher worked on Miami Vice sets. Did the Save the Environment commercial with Dan Haggerty, Lloyd Bridges, Robert Wagner. And he taught us to, like, you know, if you're on the set and Robert Wagner walked onto the set and you were supposed to stay cool and, you know, take a peek over, but stay to your job. Because if you say, hey, look, there's Robert Wagner, then Lloyd Bridges is like, all right, I want everybody out of here. So he said that happens a lot. And
0: Robert Wagner, It Takes a Thief.
1: Yeah.
0: That's who you're talking about, that guy.
1: Yes.
0: I used to watch him when I was a kid, man. Takes a Thief. Yeah. Mr. Cool.
1: Yeah, Mr. Cool.
0: James Bond type guy.
1: Yeah.
0: Wow. That's the story. Yeah, and you're sticking to it.
1: That's what got me into it. Yes.
0: And you're now living local.
1: Yes. And I worked with Silk Cozart from White Man Can't Jump. We did Eraser in the Line of Fire and Conspiracy Theory. He was that black guy that Mel Gibson knocked out in the car. He said, are you knocked out? He said, yeah. And hit him again.
0: Okay, I don't remember that, man.
1: Yeah.
0: Let's go over here to Derek, local guy?
3: Yeah, born and raised.
0: In Fort Myers.
3: Yes, sir.
0: Dunbar community?
3: 1976. Yes,
0: so sir. Now they're seeing you on television, and you've grown up and made the community proud. Now you are a writer, an actor, producer. Man, all you guys walking around here.
3: I was in the arts at Cypress. I mean, I did a couple plays, you know, when I was in school, so it carried over. Might as well let it carry over.
0: Yeah, independent filmmaker. So when you were in high school at Cypress, you say?
3: Yes, sir.
0: That was a performing arts school?
3: Yes, sir.
0: And since getting out of high school to now doing this film, Suspended Animation, where you're an actor, you're the producer, you're the writer, and all of this, between high school and getting to this point, you were doing some other stuff in the arts, or you out doing a regular 9-to-5?
3: School teacher. I'm a school teacher.
0: Okay. Are you?
3: But inside of the school, I get to do a little something, you know, arrangements where I could do different plays and stuff and
0: for the
3: direct
0: kids.
3: Different stuff. Yes, sir. So that kept me fresh. That kept it fresh on my mind. And then God came one day and Chad asked me if I wanted to be in this movie that was coming up, which was Loyal to the Game. He said, you want to play a high school coach, which I was a middle school coach. I am a middle school coach.
0: Uh-huh.
3: And then so it came up about, that's how that connection came about.
0: That's right.
3: His son was on my basketball team in real life, and we won the championship in 2021.
0: Okay. Don't get it confused, right?
3: Yes, sir. Yes, sir.
0: Isn't that something? Small world.
3: Small world. Yeah.
0: And now, suspended animation is coming to a theater near you first for its premiere, and it's in. You wrote that film.
3: Yes, sir.
0: Tell us the premise of suspended animation. What is it about?
3: It's a Robin Hood, but it's a family-oriented Robin Hood type feel-good type story. Take from the rich, give to the poor type, but been mistreated, the poor being mistreated. So type of like, but we fight the insurance companies. It's about insurance. I'm sure we all know about the struggles with insurance companies.
0: I see.
3: So that's the main problem right there. That's the problem to be solved in the movie. Mm-hmm. But I find a device that can slow time. And by slowing time, I run the heist, but I'm also being chased by aliens that actually need the device back.
0: So
3: that
0: Man. They can
3: continue their dastardly deeds.
0: There's a whole lot of stuff going on
3: there. It's action-packed. I think we got an hour 45 minutes. But it's just enough where the story is just told well enough to where we don't need a 3-hour movie. We ain't got no 15-minute short. We got it right in the pocket, right in the comfort zone of, I think, what a movie should be relayed.
2: And now, a word from our sponsors.
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0: Is this your dream come true to do a film, make a movie?
1: Probably.
2: I thank God, being a school teacher for 26 years, I done did his work, obviously. But with me doing this, I think this is just the start. I think it was just sometime you're late bloomers. I think we late bloomers, and I don't look at it like it's the blessing. I look at it like it's starting maybe a series of blessings.
0: Okay, so before I move back over to you, Chad, just hold tight there. Let's go back to the writer. Just some of the stuff that you just articulated that's in the film, it looked like kind of science fiction in a way, this and that in a way, because I was wondering if it was a suspense thriller.
2: It's a sci-fi action comedy. It's like a sci-fi action
0: comedy. Got some comedy in it too.
2: Yes.
0: How does one sit down?
2: Here's how I started it.
0: Put that on paper.
2: Here's how I started it, Lee. After we did Loyal to the Game, things didn't fall through like it should have. We were so oppressed because we wanted it so bad. I could cry, I wanted it so badly. So I told Chad, I said, all we need a story. Mm-hmm. I said, I'm gonna write our story. I'm a writing teacher too. You see how God laid this out in foundation? I teach writing in school. I said, I'm gonna write the story. So while I'm at work, Lee, I'm coming home and I just get these flashes. I had this epiphany. I had these epiphanies and God just grabbing the pen and I just write it. Sean, them done seen the notepad that I wrote it in. I still got it. I showed them the other day. Mm-hmm. I wrote it in red. It was like I wrote it in blood. That's what it felt like.
0: You know, I'm so impressed with this whole discussion. I enter into these interviews not knowing where they're going to go.
1: Yeah.
0: And I'm the better for it afterwards. Yeah. So I enter into this discussion. I'm seeing these two black guys there and I see Chad off camera and I'm like, man, we got some black people in this area who are creative, who are innovative, who are doing things, walking right amongst us. I mean, you're a genius. Just listen to you, you're a genius, man. You're blessed. You're a writer, you're a teacher, you're a coach, doing all these things, and then you find time to just let your imagination flow. I mean, I'm saying to myself, there's no way I could write a film. When the whole concept of thinking about writing a film, that's just not a daunting task that you're like, no way I can do this.
2: I was laying there one night and I looked on the side of my bed and I saw this little object I ain't never seen before in the corner. I don't know where it came from. I picked it up, Lee. I picked it up and I examined it and I played around with it. And from that moment, I started playing around with, what if I push this and then it affects sometime? So that's where the thought of it first entered my mind, manipulating the device to start everything. And I started from the manipulation of the device, being able to slow everything around me, but I'm still in regular speed.
0: Come on, man.
2: Yes, sir.
0: Oh, yes, man.
2: And then I went from there and God just kept giving me, I would come home and write from certain hours and he would just press the pen.
1: You would tell me that too.
2: And God, I said, Chad, I got the movie. And he was like, what? That took about 6 months. I wrote it in about 6 months.
0: That's something. Now, Chad, when he was telling you this stuff, because you knew it was different, something you never heard of.
1: Right.
0: Did you think he was off his rocker?
1: A little bit. That always crosses your mind, you know. But then, you know, he has the same hunger as I had. And I even talked to Sean. Sean had some hunger for it, too. But we just couldn't get there.
0: Mm-hmm.
1: So when he was telling me all the things that he wanted to do, I knew that I was there, too, that I wanted to do exactly the things that he wanted. So he just found somebody else who has another power, the equipment. And then we put our heads together and said, let's see if we can get the actors. He told me all the positions, about 18 different characters. And let's go get them. And then that's what we did. And then even when I told Sean about it, Sean was like, man, y'all gonna do what? But what's that? Then he started to see what was coming together. And then when he started editing, now he knew what was going on now. So it was just like
0: to me,
1: Sean had the hunger too.
0: To me, like when I think about somebody making a film and getting actors and production and all that, that sounds like a lot of money. Mm-hmm. So you have to, step out on faith? Or do you have the money or you get people to work?
1: But I had, faith helps out a lot.
2: For the little something that I had, a $10,000, $16,000 that I spent for it, I went for it. I spent it. Mm-hmm. I mean, I went for it. I did what I had to do to get make sure we had what we needed to shoot that scene. Mm-hmm. And now that brings us to this point.
0: Run those credit cards up.
2: Like God, give me, it'll come back.
0: You hear those stories from all
2: those. Yes, sir.
0: Independent.
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0: 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We do this by strategically implementing the redevelopment plans. 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

0: Now, why was it so important to get this done out of your head and into production and all of this? You mentioned some other film that didn't go the way you wanted to go. I don't know anything about that film. That was a local independent film?
1: It was a local film. I appreciate the opportunity. We don't never talk blasphemous about anything that didn't happen in the past. We respect it and we learn from it. You know what I mean?
2: Yes.
1: But we just grow from it, and sometimes it don't work out.
0: Mm-hmm.
1: But then God gave you another path, and He wanted us to take this path. He still wanted us to achieve this. Mm-hmm. People die every day.
0: Mm-hmm.
1: We want to die knowing that we're not achieve something. So when you replaying your death over and over in purgatory, you at least got something that you left
0: for. And you don't look back talking about shoulda, woulda.
1: I shoulda.
2: Yeah,
1: so
2: exactly.
1: If I had $15,000 to start before I started this, do I keep the $15,000 or do I go and put this towards getting this movie done? And I chose, and I'd do it again too, Lee. I'd do it again.
0: Mm-hmm.
1: I really would.
0: Where are some places that the film is shot that people might recognize when they see the film?
1: Downtown Fort Myers. We shot at the pizza place, D-Hop, right outside of D-Hop, the pizza place down there where the president was. We shot right outside of there. We shot the Luminary.
2: All past the street, mm-hmm. Luminary.
1: Mm-hmm. Right off Del Prado, Homestead, and off Homestead.
0: What cities around
1: Cape
0: here?
1: Cape Coral, Lehigh, and Fort Myers.
0: Okay.
1: Just basically in the area, heart of the city.
0: When are you doing shootings?
2: We were shooting.
0: Are you done? You're done with all the shooting. Now you're in the editing phase.
2: Right.
0: With iSpaz.
2: Post-production. With iSpaz mm-hmm. Radio. Yeah. Sean Cosby.
0: When you were just shooting whenever your schedules permitted it?
2: We had a schedule. Like maybe once or twice a week.
0: Night scenes too. Oh, it's car chases.
1: Cars chases.
0: Now that's hard.
1: We got everything. You're gonna be shocked. I want you to be actually,
0: car chases.
2: Yeah.
1: I want you to be shocked.
0: You guys who getting all the proper licenses to go to these places, these digging out there, gorilla style.
1: We were downtown, and then the cop told us, "Y'all do whatever y'all need to do." They told us basically, "Y'all can do what you want." I said, "I'm from here." Mm-hmm. He said, "Y'all do whatever y'all need to do."
0: And really?
1: He shot the movie.
0: Gave you a break.
1: Gave me a break. Let me make it.
2: Yeah.
1: Sometimes the dice roll like you want them to roll.
0: Mm-hmm. I know you're Mr. Equipment guy. What kind of equipment you guys are using? Some fancy, high-end stuff?
2: Use the car mounts.
0: Mm-hmm.
2: I can put it on the side. I can put it on the hood, on the roof. Use the tracks. Very little crane, but we did have drone shots.
0: Mm-hmm.
2: Drone shots. That's the part that iSpaz Radio handled.
0: Mm-hmm.
2: The drone shots.
0: That stuff, the equipment. Do you own it, or you can go and rent it too? Right.
2: I own it.
1: So you know if I got Sean, if Chad and Sean, and of course, so imagine the sound that we're gonna try to give the audience, and imagine him being a DJ, him being a mixer, him being a jack of all these little trades, and then Chad putting together and my expert, all us meshing that together.
2: Yeah.
1: That's what we hoping just the final product to be.
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6: Hello, my name is Tracy McMillian. I'm the fire chief of the City of Fort Myers Fire Department. 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
7: 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We've got City of Fort Myers being the eighth best city to come and start a small business. 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And so the opportunity to create a place that works for all of those people groups is prime. 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

0: Okay, we're going to take a look at a scene from suspended animation. Set it up right quick. What we're going to see?
1: I believe you got a
0: something beat scene, around the water.
1: Beat scene. Yeah, we're at the beat scene. This is actually the scene where we actually find the device. We actually locate the device.
0: Okay, let's take a look.
1: The first time me catching the device. Okay.

on in. Jump on over. Jump on the hook. You want a hook and book so my baby can cook. Oh, what the hell? What is... What?

0: But then I guess we're just not polluting our waterways with plastic anymore.
1: All right, so we just took a look at that. And that was you right there with that looked like a fishing rod and all of that?
2: Yeah.
1: Okay. So you locate this device that suspends people in animation?
2: It was in the water for a year after it was thrown in at the start of the movie. Mm-hmm. You have to catch that. It was in there for a year. So it was like, I'm the luckiest man alive to catch it right now. Mm-hmm. So I was in the right place at the right time, and so happened I catch it.
1: And all that had to be on paper. If it's on the paper, it's not on the paper, not on the scene, not on the screen, huh?
2: Not on the screen.
1: It's on the paper.
2: On the paper, in the cable.
1: Yeah. I'm sitting there with filmmaker, getting behind the scenes. Without giving too much, the movie is going to premiere at some point here, right?
2: Yes, sir.
1: You're going to get a theater and have a premiere.
3: Yes.
1: Do you have that date and how people can come to the premiere and all that, the red carpet, all the pageantry?
2: We'll work those particulars out the next week or so. We'll be working that out right now.
1: So people need to stay on alert for
2: Bell Suspense. Tower and Lux Theater, Sydney Barnes. We definitely got prospects that already know this movie's been coming. They've been waiting for it. They've been waiting for this movie. Yeah. And we finally crossed it. I mean, they've been waiting, but we ain't rushing it. So they've been anticipating it, but we doing it the right way. We're doing it by levels to make sure the quality is good.
1: Love it. And what do you hope, both of you, out of this? Do you expect to, you know, become big time Hollywood with your shades on?
2: Nobody Hollywood. I'm being a school teacher, I don't care. I just want people to just see that the talent that we got around here. You don't need Hollywood. Mm-hmm. I feel like we Hollywood now. We the ones that's running it. They shut down over here. We the ones still working. I feel like we the ones that's gonna show the way.

0: 4K cameras, mm-hmm. but I should be able to, maybe sometime in the near future, I'll be able to upgrade, mm-hmm. you know, but may even hit Tubi too as well. But right.
1: Is that a whole new world that has opened up opportunities for independent filmmakers like you guys?
0: I believe I have.
1: To tell us about that industry and how it has opened up doors for y'all.
0: That, well, I've seen so many other people put their projects mm-hmm. up there on these platforms. So we got to
1: do something. Is that an audience, built-in audience there? How do you mark, how do the people know to go find your stuff?
0: Well, we're going to be having, I met some producers that were, you know, going to hit us with some money. But they wanted to see the finished product, so we're right there now, so they can take a look at the finished product. Mm-hmm. So then they'll give us maybe a tune of maybe $100,000 just to help push it out, and we'll see what happens there, mm-hmm. how the crowds look at it, mm-hmm. and the people, you know, take to it.
1: So does this thing go to the Cannes Film Fest, Derek? These types of things and get some buzz about them? I just heard that.
2: Get us into our,
0: the trailer would. I think the trailer would get into the film festival, mm-hmm. but not the film itself, because most of them are not looking for an hour and a half type of film. So
1: you send them this stuff, and then they determine whether they want to feature it in these film fests that I hear about.
0: I think that's how they do it.
1: And then movies, then companies might pick it up.
0: Yes.
2: Let's do the math. Let's do numbers. Let's work numbers. This ain't like 1985 when a movie came out, where you had to wait for the step-by-step process for, the anticipation of the newspaper. No, we got 20, 25 people in our movie with social media. If we put our own platform out, everybody pump this out, we're going to have full movie theaters and we're going to have people watching it on the platforms if we market it right ourselves.
1: Okay, so how do you make money on this? Are you in it to make some money?
2: No, if it happened, of course. Yeah. If I make money back,
1: you want to make some money, don't you? Return on your investment.
2: I'm going to make a lot of my money back when it go to the movie. Whatever happened, I'll take my losses or my gains then. But I want to make a certain amount so I can give my people some money too. Because mm-hmm. I done put the money right up front. So I got to break my money a little bit. But then I plan on money coming back.
0: Part one comes out the way we anticipated to, then we can do part two and part three.
1: When you say go to the movies, and then you just laid out to me how people can push it out on social media. What's your definition of going to the movies?
2: This is like
1: when it gets picked up by Tubi or something like that.
2: No. The movie theater first.
1: Right.
2: You're going to the movie theater first. So this is going to be $20 a ticket.
1: Okay.
2: Yes, sir.
1: It'll be distributed mm-hmm. worldwide.
2: We might
1: just like
2: have
1: any other film or
2: platform.
1: Local.
2: Yeah. Just first we're going to do it just locally here from our platform. People word of mouth. My whole, I got an area myself just ready for it to bum rush a theater. Anywhere they can go see it, they ready to come. Mm-hmm. We got people like that bagging people from the movie in this area. We got the whole area pretty much once we ready to let the gates down. We got the whole city ready to come out pretty much. Mm-hmm. High schools around the area, middle schools. We got Sean, we got iSpaz, we got Wright's Filmworks. We got different platforms. Mm-hmm. Once we let them know where to come, they coming. Mm-hmm. All we got to give them is a date.
1: I don't want to be promoting anybody else, but I've had what's his name on the show? I think his name is Church. I think he did some films. This guy, Jermaine, that's his name, Skinny. And he did some premieres too, right?
3: Yeah.
1: For his movie.
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0: What I want is, how is Lee Pitts not in there? Why we don't have a talk show scene in there where Lee Pitts is hosting the show? We can take a clip of this. we'll use this in the promotion. We'll use it to promote it, though. Okay, I'm just kidding.
1: I know.
0: Next time, y'all. Let me be Denzel.
2: We do have a news company.
1: I told Lee that you know him.
2: The Global Network. He's in it, and he's done a news clip at his studio.
0: Okay.
2: Yes.
0: Yeah, so I'm still always trying to get to the money. So these streaming services that I see out there, they purchase. If they looking for content, right?
1: Content.
0: That's right. How do you determine pricing? They find out about your stuff. You submit your stuff to them. They see it at the film festival.
1: It's
0: whatever,
1: your worth.
0: And they come to you and say, hey, let's negotiate.
1: It's your worth. It's your worth. Yeah, they're going to come in and go want to negotiate. But it's your worth. I already know our worth. My people going to have to get a certain amount. I want everybody who in that movie, they got to get a certain amount of check or something for the rest of their lives while this movie out. You understand where I'm going for this? I'm trying to, when I penned it to help people. If we're gonna get to that point, I want people to be assisted. They worked hard for this movie and they deserve it. So on the backside, I want them to get compensated with royalties. That's what we're gonna get, the backside of that right there, is the royalties from the deal of what they wanna bring to the table.
0: So they got some fancy lawyers and negotiators and all of
1: that. They might wanna buy the movie. It might be so good, but I might not sell it for $5 million don't even sound right to me. And I know that sounds like a lot of money.
0: So they can buy it or they can
1: They'll try anything.
0: No, you said they might want to buy it. Before we go, I just want to Sesame Street this. Because we're learning on how this industry works. People are listening to us on radio and listening and watching us on television. Like, how does all that work, Lee? So my job is to try to find out how to Sesame Street this. So let's just take one of the streaming services. They can buy it from you or rent it from you, and then they distribute it
1: from there.
0: When you say they might want to buy it
1: through their process, and then we'll get on the backside, we'll get royalties.
0: Mm-hmm.
1: So they'll pay us monthly, depending on the streaming numbers that come in through the month.
0: Mm-hmm.
2: And I guess maybe how many people are looking at it
1: through the month.
2: The numbers of the people that are looking at the film.
1: So it could be an upfront deal, or it could be a backside deal. But they're But I feel like anybody, once they witness and they watch the movie, they'll be game to know what they got.
0: Word of mouth spread.
1: They know what they got. Yeah, when they know what we got.
0: Isn't that something? I've noticed, like, just in looking at that clip, I heard music in the background. That's stuff I don't even think about. Like, you have to score it. You have to come up with music.
1: I'm like, man, when I was looking at the clip.
0: I'm like, see, now you notice, and I'm like, man, they got music in this and that. This for real. Suspense music. Who doing that? Where do y'all get that music? You go online and find movie music?
2: 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Ice Pass Radio Supply.
0: Hey, when you were walking up to that dock and I was listening to the music, I'm like, what is this?
1: And you hear it, and it touched the soul.
0: Yeah.
1: We're going to be touching the soul in this, but I'm happy to be. I told him, I said, even if I died tonight, I said the movie still could come out, and I still be proud, because I want people to see the versatility that we got. I came from the era of jazz and blues. I came from that era. So I still in my soul. So that still bleed out into the work that we do. All of us got that old soul. So when it come out, it be that pristine, that soul that come out crystal clear.
0: See, the fact that I told you I noticed the music, that excited you, right? Yeah. Because it said to me when I was looking at it, I said, oh, this big time.
2: It carries.
0: When I heard that suspense music, thriller, I'm like, oh, okay. Because I didn't know what to expect. I'm like, oh, this ain't that Mickey Mouse about this.
2: Craig Collins. He has some extraordinary score music, and he wanted to use it for rapping, but instead, we said to ourselves, and especially Sean looked at it and heard it, and he says, "I got something for it. It sounds more movie oriented." So that's where it came from, because he scored that music.
0: Music means so much, a filmmaker, to a movie.
2: Yes, it brings.
0: People don't realize it's just there, but we don't realize how important it is to have.
2: Yeah.
1: The score. You don't need no peanut butter
2: and the right type of music.
1: Not jelly.
2: Yeah. the right type of music is very important.
0: Mm-hmm.
2: Yeah.
0: I sing like it's hard to know where to drop that music though.
1: But God been just doing, I promise you, Lee, me, Sean, and Chad, it's like we've been editing it and God just dropping it in our lap. We need something and it's just dropped in our lap. And we ain't have really, the problems we ran into just get solved by God. Just like, do this. It's just been dropping in our lap. I promise you.
2: The score has changed numerous times.
0: Okay.
2: Until we got to the right one. And then it's just like, yeah, that's the right one. It's, you can just leave it now.
0: When it's all said and done, how many months has this been in the works to get to conclusion?
1: 2022.
0: Started in 2022?
1: I wrote it in 2022.
2: Mm-hmm. And we practiced in his kitchen.
1: Late 2020, mid 2022, that summer, we did the first scene in my living room. The first scene for the movie, he came over, I say,
2: and we put the cameras up just to see what it looked like. Just to see what it looked like, put the cameras up, and
0: that's digital.
1: We were new to it all. But the weird thing is, that same day we did it in my living room, it came out just like that in the movie, though, when we did the scene that we actually did in the movie. It was already like, it was written.
0: The suspense is wearing down. In a few months, people start getting details on the premiere.
1: We got the trailer next.
0: Okay.
1: All right, we got your poster now. We're going to go in sequence. We got a trailer.
0: We've been looking at that poster on the screen, but go ahead.
1: And we're going to get the trailer to them next couple weeks whenever Ice Pass ready for it. Ice Film Work ready to release it. We're gonna get the trailer, and then from the trailer we'll start our social media information of when the movie gonna come.
0: So we're gonna keep everybody changed the game.
1: We're gonna keep everybody.
0: Suspended Animation is coming, people. So remember, Miami might have their oranges, but Suspended Animation has got the
2: juice.
0: They got the juice.
1: Oh,
0: we'll see.
3: 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Until next time, remember, Miami has the oranges, but Fort Myers got the juice. I'm Lee Pitts. 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

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We

Listen, there's a praise that the Lord gave me and Frank Williams. I was in the studio, we were talking about how our music has gotten away from real gospel music. We just start singing a song, and I hope the musicians can catch it. And it says,

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13: Where God's grace matters.
14: Yeah.

0: If you would just trust and obey, keep the faith and hold on to his unchanging hand,
1: he'll be there.
0: I know he will.

in days and times in which we live. And these are crucial times. Times of trouble everywhere. Uncertainties, unrest, everywhere you go. Well, you just don't know. It has us in a dilemma. You don't know what the weather gonna be. Don't know whether you got a job tomorrow. Some of us don't even know whether we are still married or not. That's just how uncertain things are. Sometimes you think you're married, you're not. Your health, so uncertain. You're well one day, sick the next one. Is that right? And in a day and time like this, you don't know what politicians are going to do. Is that right? So in a time like this, where there's indefinite, uncertain, well, my friends, you need to be sure and very sure that you've been born again. You ought to know you got good religion, something that will sustain you in the time of trial, tribulation, temptation, all around. It need to be good enough that if you get in the fiery furnace, like the Hebrew boy, you know he'll keep you. If you get in the lion's den, he'll keep you. And with temptation all around you, you need to know beyond the shadow of a doubt that I've been born again. How many of you know you've been born again? We used to sing a little song, Where I Came From. And I just want you to kind of listen in. And if you can answer me back, well and good. But we used to sing this little song down in Tennessee.

really said, the choir said it, but you didn't really say it like you mean it. If you know you got it,

You may be going through something in your life, and sometimes things can get so hard. But whatever you're going through, put your trust in Jesus. He'll never leave.

0: Why are we getting killed like this?
1: Kyle's not here. Got caught drinking beer in the park a couple of nights ago.
0: Really?
1: Yeah. Zero tolerance. 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
0: Harsh.
1: Hey, he knew not to drink. We've made that clear to all of our kids, right?
0: No, not really.
1: Bill, if we don't tell them what we expect and why they shouldn't drink, how are they gonna know?
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0: would you bully me?
1: Why would you bully me?
2: Why would you bully me?
1: Because it makes you feel cool? Because I'm different?
3: Do I touch a nerve?
4: Does making me feel bad make you feel good?
5: Why?
2: Why?
6: Why?
3: Bullying hurts. Bullying abuses. Bullying kills.
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10: Day, this is my prayer. This is my passion towards you. Out of all that you've done and all that you're going to do, can't thank you enough for your goodness and your mercy and for all of what you've done in my life. But above all else,

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Come, we get ready to worship him. We get ready to go there. 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

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Not 100%? 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
8: Yeah.

0: in a manger.
1: Born in a manger.
0: Such a treasure.
1: Such a treasure.
0: To behold.

What do you wish for? A nice life? Nice things? Or do you wish for something more? A sense of purpose? Do you wish to discover a cure? To write code that cracks an unsolvable question? To further our exploration into space? Or to invent something that changes everything right here on Earth? Well, if that's your wish, make yourself ready. Because when you look back, you'll see that you didn't just make wishes. You realize them.

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1: Come on, make some noise up in here. 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

0: Thank you, we love you.
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0: 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I'm Lee Pitts, the longtime host of the Lee Pitts Live TV show. 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People always ask me, Lee, what's your favorite interview? That's simple. It's the next one. And it's right here on Lee Pitts Live on radio. Let's get to it.
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0: 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Welcome to the award-winning Lee Pitts Live. You might say, where in the world is Lee Pitts Live right now? As usual, Lee Pitts Live on Fox 4 is covering the entire community. And we're here at a very, very important spectacle that's taking place at the reception stage for Bridging the Gap for the Arts. Presentation of The Devil Ain't Got No Tail and Mama's House. It's a mystery play that'll be taking place later on. But right now we're at the reception portion where the VIPs have come out. And I have the pleasure as the media sponsor of this event to interview some of the distinguished people who are part of tonight's festivities. We have right here a board member and an actor in this particular play as well, right?
2: Yes.
0: So, and then we have right here an actor, a thespian, and Jeff Roberts. Let's get to talk to you guys a little bit. I'll start off with you, Jeff. You're acting in. How many plays have you acted in so far?
3: So this is the second that I've acted in for under Sonia McCarter. The first one was Jitney. Excellent experience. This is the second. Sonia didn't seek me out for this. I begged her to make me a part of this production, simply because I really my first experience in Jitney. Really, I think, ignited that acting bug.
0: Yeah. Got to ask out all y'all dapped out.
3: You know, again,
0: Denzel Washington.
3: I stand in your shadow.
0: You're on your way to some taking over Denzel's role, aren't you?
3: Hey, I stand in your shadow, though.
0: Uh-huh. Take a look over there. She's trying to get her swerve on. It's showtime. So, what's your name?
2: My name is Tawana Clemens.
0: And who are you going to play? Who is your character's name in this upcoming play?
2: My character name is Janice. I am the daughter.
0: The daughter of Grandma?
2: Of Grandma, yes.
0: Uh-huh. So you will be, what can people expect once we go in there and partake in the mystery play? The Devil Ain't Got No Tail in Grandma's House.
2: They can expect to see someone from their own family, or many people for that matter. They can expect to laugh, to have fun, and just have a good evening, good entertainment.
0: Uh-huh. You excited about tonight?
2: I am very excited.
0: Bringing something like this to the community means what? You've seen the conversation, and now we're here at the moment, huh?
2: Yes. It means opportunity. It means access. It means being able to do something that is not always present and available.
0: What would you like to say to Sonia McCarter, the executive director and the director of all of this and putting all this together at Bridging the Gap?
2: I'd like to say you've done an excellent job. You are walking in your purpose. You're pulling people along that need to walk this road with you. You have all the support you need in order to do what you need to do. You are already great, and we can't wait to see even greater things from you.
4: There you go. Aww. Now, Jeff, what role are you playing tonight?
3: I'm playing one of the police officers. I think more or less the straight-laced police officer, I would think.
4: That's perfect. So you got to be slipping into uniform soon, huh?
3: Oh, yes, yes. And so it's going to be an exciting play. I think that Tawana does an incredible job of keeping me on task, and yeah, because I'm very anxious and nervous when I'm on stage, but she does a great job of keeping me in
2: check.
3: Someone
2: has to.
4: Yeah, but this is your thing, man. You got a, you're a natural, outgoing, gregarious guy, so this kind of fits right
3: into
4: your
3: personality. But when I'm it's one thing, but when you're in the midst of a cast that has so much experience, these guys are absolutely incredible. And so even when I sit backstage listening to them with their dialogue, I'm just highly impressed with the way with which that it came together in such a short time.
4: Yeah, and it's sold out, people. It's sold out tonight.
3: And so, I think it's going to be a wonderful event. I'm thankful for my fellow cast members for enduring me during practice. I know it's not always easy.
4: Uh-huh. Jeff, what do you hope that after tonight's experience, when people see everything that takes place tonight, what do you hope they take away from this whole experience?
3: I think that one, as you well know, the community, particularly the Dunbar community, is developing, and the arts and cultures. You have been a major part of that as well. And so we need for the community to continue to come out and support and celebrate what we're doing. We have some extremely talented people within the community, and they're doing great things. And so we want to make sure that this is a demonstration of what the community has to offer, and hopefully it will encourage others to come out and participate and join in as well.
4: So this play that we're going to see, this mystery thing, is it going to touch a lot of our senses in terms of people will laugh, people will cry, people will be sensitive to it? And
3: I think it will. Tawana spoke to this is an ethos that is ubiquitous, universal, particularly in the Black community, in that everyone will be able to relate to it. We pride ourselves on our gospel roots and the prevailing influence of God, and we all know of or have a mother or grandmother that has spent plenty of hours on their knees. And so I think it's going to bring it home for a lot of us. My mother's knees have raspberries on them.
4: Okay. So a whole lot in the Black tradition, huh, of soul food.
3: Yes.
4: Devil ain't got no tail in Grandma's house. Written by Veronica Barber. I got to get her over here as well. It's a murder mystery fundraiser. Will we hear some singing in this as well?
2: No live singing this song.
4: Okay. But our emotions will go from place to place throughout this.
2: Mm-hmm. Absolutely.
4: What do you hope that after people experience this whole thing tonight, from the reception to the dinner to the to enjoying the play, what do you hope they take from tonight's experience with Bridging the Gap for the Arts?
2: Well, first and foremost, that they know and see and believe in what Bridging the Gap is, what we have to bring, and that we are a part of this community, and we're here to only expand and bring more to the community, bring access for arts. It's all about arts, arts of all forms, theater, music, dance, ballet, whatever it is, you name it, that's what we're here for.
4: Okay, that's great. So, Jeff, when we see you come on stage, you're going to be coming on as a police officer, huh?
3: Yes, I will, as the straight-laced police officer.
4: Like the guy in Sanford and Son.
3: Yeah, so it will be straight-laced. It'll be a role with which I'm unfamiliar, but trying to capture in its essence.
4: No police brutality.
3: No brutality.
4: Uh-huh. Can't wait to see it. And you'll be the daughter of Grandma?
2: I'm the youngest daughter of Grandmother. Grandma.
4: Is Dee Dee playing Grandma?
2: No.
4: Dee Dee Smith?
2: No, Dee Dee is not playing Grandma.
4: Okay.
5: Gail Cummings.
6: Okay.
5: Grandma.
6: Okay, looking forward to that as well.
5: Yes.
6: Well, all of you, I appreciate you stopping by. Going to get some more interviews on the red carpet.
3: I'm putting in a pitch for you to be in the next play lead.
6: Well, she wanted me to be in one other play, but she wanted me to be a preacher or something. Eventually, I'll do that. Eventually. Hey, well, it's been a pleasure talking to both of you. Y'all get in there. It's almost curtain call. Break a leg.
5: Thank you.
6: And make us proud.
5: Thank you.
6: Remember, Miami might have the oranges, but Bridging the Gap for the Arts has got the
3: juice.
6: She doesn't know that. You got to say juice. Miami might have the oranges, but Bridging the Gap for the Arts has got the
3: juice.
6: We'll be right back with more interviews.
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0: everybody. Welcome back to Lee Pitts Live. I be he, Lee Pitts, the longtime host of the show. Hope I don't look any worse for the wear after 35 years at the helm. So thrilled to bump in these gentlemen here as we come to you from St. John's First Missionary Baptist Church here in Fort Myers. Got some filmmakers here and actors and new production people and all of that. Looking forward to talking to them about their upcoming movie, Suspended Animation, shot right here in Southwest Florida, Fort Myers, Lehigh, and we'll find out wherever else they shot some footage in a minute. Gentlemen, welcome to the show.
1: Well, thank you very much. Thanks for having us, Mr. Pitts.
0: We got Derek Roberts. He's a writer, actor, and a producer. We got Peter Wright, middle name Chad. He's an actor, director, production guy that works.
2: Yes, sir.
0: All y'all in this type of budget have to be able to wear a lot of hats there. Peter?
1: Yes. I usually, you know, I have a lot of different things to do, you know, just to fill in. I've done even work for you.
0: I know. You love that. You love that videography stuff, don't you?
1: Yeah.
0: You eat, sleep, and breathe it?
1: Sometimes, you know, but I've always dreamed of it, but now I'm actually doing it. I'm always doing it for other people to help them with their project. Mm-hmm. And now I finally got.
0: And you're an actor as well.
1: Yeah. I did a little acting.
0: How'd you get into that whole world that I first met you in, the cameras, the this and all of that? How'd you first get into that?
1: Went to Jamaica, and back in 1990, went to Jamaica, and I saw how Jamaicans love that Kung Fu movie. And especially when Steven Seagal had did Mark for Death, is when I saw that, you know, how wild they went for it. And then I just started getting ideas of making a film in Jamaica because my family worked with the government in Jamaica. And they worked with the prime minister. They took care of him before he died and stuff like that. And that's how I was one time able to meet him. But anyway, so when I came back to the States, I ended up going to a film school in Fort Lauderdale. It was Fort Lauderdale College. It was a non-accredited college. And I just wanted to get the know-how because they had the Art Institute was kind of expensive. So I couldn't afford that at the time. So I did a 2.5 years. I got an AS degree in film and video. My teacher worked on Miami Vice sets, did the Save the Environment commercial with Dan Haggerty, Lloyd Bridges, Robert Wagner. And he taught us to, like, you know, if you're on the set and Robert Wagner walked onto the set, and you were supposed to stay cool and, you know, take a peek over, but stay to your job. Because if you say, hey, look, there's Robert Wagner, then Lloyd Bridges is like, all right, I want everybody out of here. So he said that happens a lot. And
0: Robert Wagner, It Takes a Thief.
1: Yeah.
0: That's who you're talking about, that guy.
1: Yes.
0: I used to watch him when I was a kid, man. Takes a Thief. Yeah. Mr. Cool.
1: Yeah, Mr. Cool.
0: James Bond type guy.
1: Yeah.
0: Wow. That's the story. Yeah, and you're sticking to it.
1: That's where it got me into it. Yes.
0: And you're now living local.
1: Yes. And I worked with Silk Cozart from White Man Can't Jump. We did Eraser, In the Line of Fire, and Conspiracy Theory. He was that black guy that Mel Gibson knocked out in the car. He said, are you knocked out? He said, yeah, yeah. And hit him again.
0: Okay, I don't remember that, man.
1: Yeah.
0: Let's go over here to Derek, local guy?
3: Yeah. Yeah, born and raised.
0: In Fort Myers.
3: Yes, sir.
0: Dunbar Community?
3: 1976. Yes,
0: so sir. Now they're seeing you on television, and you've grown up and made the community proud. Now you are a writer, an actor, producer. Man, all you guys walking around here.
3: I was in the arts at Cypress. I mean, I did a couple plays you know, when I was in school, so it carried over. Might as well let it carry over.
0: Yeah, independent filmmaker. So when you were in high school at Cypress, you say?
3: Yes, sir.
0: That was a performing arts school?
3: Yes, sir.
0: And since getting out of high school to now doing this film, Suspended Animation, where you're an actor, you're a producer, you're a writer, and all of this, between high school and getting to this point, you were doing some other stuff in the arts, or are you out doing a regular 9-to-5?
3: School teacher. I'm a school teacher.
0: Okay. Are you?
3: But inside of the school, I get to do a little something, you know, arrangements where I could do different plays and stuff and
0: for the kids.
3: Different stuff. Yes, sir. So that kept me fresh. That kept it fresh on my mind. And then God came one day and Chad asked me if I wanted to be in this movie that was coming up, which was Loyal to the Game. He said, you want to play a high school coach, which I was a middle school coach. I am a middle school coach.
0: Mm-hmm.
3: And then so it came up about, that's how that connection came about.
0: That's right.
3: His son was on my basketball team in real life. And we won the championship in 2021.
0: Okay. Don't get it confused, right?
3: Yes, sir. Yes, sir.
0: Isn't that something? Small world.
3: Small world. Yeah.
0: And now, suspended animation is coming to a theater near you first for its premiere, and it's in. You wrote that film.
3: Yes, sir.
0: Tell us the premise of suspended animation. What is it about?
3: It's a Robin Hood, but it's a family-oriented Robin Hood type feel-good type story. Take from the rich, give to the poor type, but being mistreated, the poor being mistreated. So type of like, but we fight the insurance companies. It's about insurance. I'm sure we all know about the struggles with insurance companies.
0: I see.
3: So that's the main problem right there. That's the problem to be solved in the movie. Mm-hmm. But I find a device that can slow time. And by slowing time, I run the heist, but I'm also being chased by aliens that actually need the device back.
0: So
3: that
0: Man. They can
3: continue their dastardly deeds.
0: There's a whole lot of stuff going on.
3: It's action-packed. I think we got an hour 45 minutes, but it's just enough where the story is just told well enough to where we don't need a three-hour movie. We ain't got no 15-minute short. We got it right in the pocket, right in the comfort zone of, I think, what a movie should be relayed.
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0: Is this your dream come true to do a film, make a movie?
1: Probably.
2: I thank God got me. I thank God, being a school teacher for 26 years, I done did his work, obviously. But with me doing this, I think this is just the start. I think it was just a late, sometime you're late bloomers. I think we late bloomers, and I don't look at it like it's the blessing. I look at it like it's starting maybe a series of blessings.
0: Okay, so before I move back over to you, Chad, just hold tight there. Let's go back to the writer. Just some of the stuff that you just articulated that's in the film, it looked like kind of science fiction in a way, this and that in a way, because I was wondering if it was a suspense thriller.
2: It's a sci-fi action comedy. It's like a sci-fi action
0: comedy. Got some comedy in it too.
2: Yes.
0: How does one sit down?
2: Here's how I started it.
0: Put that on paper.
2: Here's how I started it, Lee. After we did Loyal to the Game, things didn't fall through like it should have. We were so oppressed because we wanted it so bad. I could cry, I wanted it so badly. So I told Chad, I said, well, he said, well, all we need a story. Mm-hmm. I said, I'm gonna write our story. I'm a writing teacher too. You see how God laid this out in foundation? I teach writing in school. I said, I'm gonna write the story. So while I'm at work, Lee, I'm coming home and I just get these flashes. I had this epiphany. I had these epiphanies and God just, grabbing the pen and I just write it. Sean them done seen the notepad that I wrote it in. I still got it. I showed them the other day. I wrote it in red. It was like I wrote it in blood. That's what it felt like.
0: You know, I'm so impressed with this whole discussion. I enter into these interviews not knowing where they're going to go. And I'm the better for it afterwards. So I enter into this discussion. I'm seeing these two black guys there and I see Chad off camera and I'm like, man, we got some black people in this area who are creative, who are innovative, who are doing things, walking right amongst us. I mean, you're a genius. Just listen to you, you're a genius, man. You're blessed. You're a writer, you're a teacher, you're a coach, doing all these things, and then you find time to just let your imagination flow. I mean, I'm saying to myself, there's no way I could write a film. When you, the whole concept of thinking about writing a film, that's just not a daunting task that you're like, no way I can do this.
2: I was laying there one night and I looked on the side of my bed and I saw this little object I ain't never seen before in the corner. I don't know where it came from. I picked it up, Lee. I picked it up and I examined it and I played around with it. And from that moment, I started playing around with, what if I push this and then it affects sometime? So that's where the thought of it first entered my mind, manipulating the device to start everything. And I started from the manipulation of the device, being able to slow everything around me, but I'm still in regular speed.
0: Come on, man.
2: Yes, sir. And then I went from there and God just kept giving me, I would come home and write from certain hours and he would just press the pen, press the pen, press the pen.
3: Always tell me
2: the pen. And I said, Chad, I got the movie. And he was like, what? That took about 6 months. I wrote it in about 6 months.
0: That's something. Now, Chad, when he was telling you this stuff, because you knew it was different, something you never heard of.
3: Right.
0: Did you think he was off his rocker?
3: A little bit. That always crosses your mind, you know. But then, you know, he has the same hunger as I had. And I even talked to Sean. Sean had some hunger for it, too. But we just couldn't get there.
0: Mm-hmm.
3: So when he was telling me all the things that he wanted to do, I knew that I was there, too, that I wanted to do exactly the things that he wanted. So he just found somebody else who has another power, the equipment. And then we put our heads together and said, let's see if we can get the actors. He told me all the positions, about 18 different characters. And let's go get them. And then that's what we did. And then even when I told Sean about it, Sean was like, man, y'all gonna do what? But what's that? Then he started to see what was coming together. And then when he started editing, now he knew what was going on now. So it was just like
0: to me,
3: Sean had the hunger too.
0: To me, like when I think about somebody making a film and getting actors and production and all that, that sounds like a lot of money. Mm-hmm. So you have to, step out on faith, or do you have the money, or you get people to work?
3: But I had faith helps out a lot.
2: Go ahead. For the little something that I had, a $10,000, $16,000 that I spent for it, I went for it. I spent it. Mm-hmm. I mean, I went for it. I did what I had to do to get make sure we had what we needed to shoot that scene.
0: Mm-hmm.
2: And now that brings us to this point.
0: Run those credit cards up. Like
2: God, give me, it'll come back.
0: You hear those stories from all
2: those. Yes, sir.
0: Independent.
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0: 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We do this by strategically implementing the redevelopment plans. 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

0: Now, why was it so important to get this done out of your head and into production and all of this? You mentioned some other film that didn't go the way you wanted to go. I don't know anything about that film. That was a local independent film?
1: It was a local film. I appreciate the opportunity. We'll never talk blasphemous about anything that then happened in the past. We respect it and we learn from it. You know what I mean?
2: Yes.
1: But we just grow from it, and sometimes it don't work out.
0: Mm-hmm.
1: But then God gave you another path, and He wanted us to take this path. He still wanted us to achieve this. Mm-hmm. People die every day.
0: Mm-hmm.
1: We want to die knowing that we're not achieve something. So when you're playing your death over and over in purgatory, you at least got something that you left
0: on. And you don't look back talking about should've, would've.
1: I should've.
2: Yeah,
1: so
2: exactly.
1: If I had $15,000 to start before I started this, do I keep the $15,000 or do I go and put this towards getting this movie done? And I chose, and I'd do it again too, Lee. I'd do it again.
0: Mm-hmm.
1: I really would.
0: Where are some places that the film is shot that people might recognize when they see the film?
1: Downtown Fort Myers, we shot at the pizza place, D-Hop, right outside of D-Hop, the pizza place down there where the president was. We shot right outside of there. We shot the Luminary.
2: All past the street, mm-hmm. Luminary.
1: Mm-hmm. Right off Del Prado, Homestead, and off Homestead.
0: What cities around here?
1: Cape Coral, Lehigh, and Fort Myers.
0: Okay.
1: Just basically in that area, heart of the city.
0: When are you doing shootings?
2: We were shooting.
0: Are you done? You're done with all the shooting. Now you're in the editing phase.
2: Right.
0: With iSpaz.
2: Post-production. With iSpaz mm-hmm. Radio. Yeah. Sean Cosby.
0: When you were just shooting whenever your schedules permitted it?
1: We had a schedule.
2: We had a schedule. We tried to do like maybe once or twice a week.
0: Night scenes too. Oh, this is any car chases?
1: Cars chases.
2: Yeah,
0: that's hard.
1: We got everything. You're going to be shocked. I want you to be actually.
0: Car chases?
2: Yeah.
1: I want you to be shocked.
0: You guys who getting all the proper licenses to go to these places, thinking out there, gorilla style?
1: We were downtown, and the cop told us, y'all do whatever y'all need to do. And they told us, basically, y'all can do what you want. I said, I'm from here. Mm-hmm. He said, y'all do whatever y'all need to do.
0: That's really?
1: The movie. He shot the movie.
0: Gave you a break.
1: Gave me a break. Let me make it.
2: Yeah.
1: Sometimes the dice roll like you want them to roll.
0: Mm-hmm. I know you're Mr. Equipment guy. What kind of equipment you guys are using? Some fancy, high-end stuff?
2: Use the car mounts.
0: Mm-hmm.
2: I can put it on the side. I can put it on the hood, on the roof. Use the tracks. Very little crane, but we did have drone shots.
0: Mm-hmm.
2: Drone shots. That's the part that iSpaz Radio handled.
0: Mm-hmm.
2: The drone shots.
0: That stuff, the equipment. Do you own it, or you can go and rent it too, right?
2: I own it.
1: If I got Sean, if Chad and Sean, and of course, so imagine the sound that we're gonna try to give the audience, and imagine him being a DJ, him being a mixer, him being a jack of all these little trades, and then Chad putting together and my expert, all us meshing that together.
2: Yeah.
1: That's what we hoping just the final product to be.
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6: Hello, my name is Tracy McMillian. I'm the fire chief of the City of Fort Myers Fire Department. 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

0: Okay, we're going to take a look at a scene from suspended animation. Set it up right quick. What we're going to see?
1: I believe you got a
0: something beat scene, around the water.
1: Beat scene. Yeah, we're at the beat scene. This is actually the scene where we actually find the device. We actually locate the device.
0: Okay, let's take a look.
1: The first time me catching the device. Okay.

jump on in, jump on over, jump on the hook. We want a hook and book so my baby can cook. What the hell? What is...

0: what? Then I guess we're just not polluting our waterways with plastic anymore.
1: All right, so we just took a look at that, and that was you right there with that looked like a fishing rod and all of that?
2: Yeah.
1: Okay. So you locate this device that suspends people in animation?
2: It was in the water for a year after it was thrown in at the start of the movie. Mm-hmm. You have to catch that. It was in there for a year, so it was like I'm the luckiest man alive to catch it right now. Mm-hmm. So I was in the right place at the right time, and so happened I catch it.
1: And all that had to be on paper. If it's on the paper, it's not on the paper, not on the scene, not on the screen, huh?
2: Not on the screen. Yes,
1: isn't that something?
2: On the paper in the cable.
1: Yeah. I'm sitting there with filmmaker, getting behind the scenes. Without giving too much, okay, the movie is going to premiere at some point here, right?
2: Yes, sir.
1: You're going to get a theater and have a premiere.
3: Yes.
1: Do you have that date and how people can come to the premiere and all that, the red carpet, all the pageantry?
2: We'll work those particulars out the next week or so. We'll be working that out right now.
1: So people need to stay on alert for
2: Bell Tower and Lux Theater, Sydney Barnes. We definitely got prospects that already know this movie's been coming. They've been waiting for it. They've been waiting for this movie. Yeah. And we finally crossed it. I mean, they've been waiting, but we ain't rushing it. So they've been anticipating it, but we doing it the right way. We're doing it by levels to make sure the quality is good.
1: Love it. And what do you hope, both of you, out of this? Do you expect to, you know, become big time Hollywood with your shades on?
2: Nobody Hollywood. Me being a school teacher, I don't care. I just want people to just see that the talent that we got around here. You don't need Hollywood. Mm-hmm. I feel like we Hollywood now. We the ones that's running it. They shut down over here. We the ones still working. I feel like we the ones that's gonna show the way to do it. We got a new template to follow, and I believe in it.
1: Fort Myers got talent.
2: I believe in it.
1: We got the scenes, we got the location, we got the weather, everything.
2: Yes, sir.
1: Independent filmmaker.
2: Yes, sir.
1: Now, does this film go to streaming, or is it gonna be in a
3: eventually
1: movie?
2: Yes.
3: Eventually it will. Eventually, we may hit Hulu or Amazon Prime. Won't be able to hit Netflix because they want 6K cameras and I'm only operating with 4K cameras. Mm-hmm. But I should be able to, maybe sometime in the near future, I'll be able to upgrade. Mm-hmm. You know, but may even hit Tubi too as well. But right.
1: A whole new world that has opened up opportunities for independent filmmakers like you guys?
3: I believe it have.
1: To tell us about that industry and how it has opened up doors for y'all.
3: Well, I've seen so many other people put their projects mm-hmm. up there on these platforms. So we got to.
1: Is that an audience, built-in audience there? How do you how do the people know to go find your stuff?
3: Well, we're going to be having. I met some producers that were, you know, going to hit us with some money, but they wanted to see the finished product. So we're right there now, so they can take a look at the finished product. Mm-hmm. So. Mm-hmm. Then they'll give us maybe a tune of maybe 100,000 just to help push it out, and we'll see what happens there, mm-hmm. how the crowds look at it, mm-hmm. and the people, you know, take to it.
1: So does this thing go to the Cannes Film Fest, Derek, these types of things, and get some buzz about them? I just heard that.
2: Gonna get us into the trailer
3: would get into the film festival, mm-hmm. but not the film itself, because most of them are not looking for an hour and a half type of film. So
1: you send them this stuff and then they determine whether they want to feature it in these film fests that I hear about.
3: I think that's how they do it.
1: And then movies, then companies might pick it up.
3: Yes.
2: Let's do the math. Let's do numbers. Let's work numbers. This ain't like 1985 when a movie came out where you had to wait for the step-by-step process for the anticipation of the newspaper. No, we got 20, 25 people in our movie with social media. If we put our own platform out, everybody pump this out, we're going to have full movie theaters and we're going to have people watching it on the platforms if we market it right ourselves.
1: Okay, so how do you make money on this? Are you in it to make some money?
2: No, if it happened, of course. Yes. If I make money back, if I put
1: money. You want to make some money, don't you? Return on your investment.
2: I'm going to make a lot of my money back when it go to the movie. Whatever happened, I'll take my losses or my gains then. but I want to make a certain amount so I can give my people some money too. Because I done put the money right up front, so I got to break my money a little bit, but then I plan on
3: and
2: money coming back.
3: Part one comes out the way we anticipated to, then we can do part two and part three.
1: When you say go to the movies, and then you just laid out to me how people can push it out on social media. What's your definition of going to the movies?
2: This is like
1: when it gets picked up by Tubi or something like that.
2: No. The movie theater first.
1: Right.
2: You're going to the movie theater first. Yeah. So this is going to be $20 a ticket.
1: Okay.
2: Yes, sir.
1: It'll be distributed worldwide.
2: We might
1: just like any other film or
2: platform.
1: Local.
2: Yeah. Just no. First, we're going to do it just locally here from our platform. People word of mouth. My whole, I got an area myself just ready for it to bum rush a theater. Anywhere they can go see it, they ready to come.
1: Mm-hmm.
2: We got people like that bagging people from the movie in this area. We got the whole area pretty much once we ready to let the gates down. We got the whole city ready to come out pretty much.
1: Mm-hmm.
2: High schools around the area, middle schools. We got Sean, we got iSpaz, we got Wright's Filmworks. We got different platforms.
1: Mm-hmm.
2: Once we let them know where to come, they coming.
1: Mm-hmm.
2: All we got to give them is a date.
1: I don't want to be promoting anybody else, but I've had what's his name on the show? I think his name is Church.

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1: And I'm Joseph North. 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

0: What I want is, how is Lee Pitts not in there? Why we don't have a talk show scene in there where Lee Pitts is hosting the show? We can take a clip of this. we'll use this in the promotion. We'll use it to promote it, though. Okay, I'm just kidding.
1: I know.
0: Next time, y'all, right, got to see. Let me
2: yes,
0: be
2: sir.
0: Denzel.
2: Yes, sir.
0: Let me play Denzel.
2: Yes, sir.
3: We do have a news company.
2: Mom, I told Lee that you know him.
3: The Global Network. He's in it, and he's done a news clip at his studio.
0: Okay.
3: Yeah.
0: So, I'm still always trying to get to the money. So these streaming services that I see out there, they purchase. If they looking for content, right?
2: Content.
0: That's
2: gonna,
0: right.
2: And they're going to get, and I won't.
0: How do you determine pricing? They find out about your stuff, you submit your stuff, and then they see it at the film festival.
2: It's
0: whatever,
2: your worth.
0: And they come to you and say, hey, let's negotiate.
2: It's your worth. It's your worth. Yeah, they're going to come in and go want to negotiate, but it's your worth. I already know our worth. My people going to have to get a certain amount. I want everybody who in that movie, they got to get a certain amount of check or something for the rest of their lives while this movie out. You understand where I'm going for this? I'm trying to, when I penned it to help people. If we're gonna get to that point, I want people to be assisted. They worked hard for this movie and they deserve it. So on the backside, I want them to get compensated with royalties. That's what we're gonna get the backside of that right there, is the royalties from the deal of what they wanna bring to the table.
0: So they got some fancy lawyers and negotiators and all of
2: that. They want us to, they might wanna buy the movie. It might be so good, but I might not sell it for five. Even $5 million don't even sound right to me, and I know that sounds like a lot of money.
0: So they can buy it, or they can.
2: They'll try anything.
0: No, you said they might want to buy it. Before we go, I just want to Sesame Street this, because we're learning on how this industry works. Mm-hmm. People are listening to us on radio and listening and watching us on television. Like, how does all that work, Lee? So my job is to try to find out.

0: out of Sesame Street this. So let's just take one of the streaming services. They can buy it from you or rent it from you, and then they distribute it.
1: From
0: when you say they might want to buy it
1: through their process, and then we'll get on the backside, we'll get royalties.
0: Mm-hmm.
1: So they'll pay us monthly, depending on the streaming numbers that come in through the month.
0: Mm-hmm.
2: And I guess maybe how many people are looking at it
1: through the month.
2: The numbers of the people that are looking at the film.
1: So it could be an upfront deal, or it could be a backside deal. But they're going. But I feel like anybody, once they witness and they watch the movie, they'll be game to know what they got.
0: And word of mouth spread.
1: They know what they got. Yeah, and they know what we got.
0: Isn't that something? And I've noticed, like, just in looking at that clip, I heard music in the background. I don't even think about. Like, you have to score it. You have to come up with music.
1: I'm like, man, when I was looking at the clip.
0: I'm like, see, now you notice, and I'm like, man, I got music in this and that. This for real. Suspense music. Who's doing that? Where do y'all get that music? You go online and find movie music?
2: Ice Pass Radio.
0: When you were walking up to that dock and I was listening to the music, I'm like, what is this?
1: And you hear it, and it touched the soul.
0: Yeah.
1: We're going to be touching the soul in this, but I'm happy to be. I told him, I said, even if I died tonight, I said the movie still could come out, and I still be proud, because I want people to see the versatility that we got. I came from the era of jazz and blues. I came from that era. So that's still in my soul. So that still bleed out into the work that we do. All of us got that old soul. So when it come out, it be that pristine, that soul that come out crystal clear.
0: See, the fact that I told you I noticed the music, that excited you, right? Yeah. Because it said to me when I was looking at it, I said, oh, this big time.
2: It carries.
0: And I heard that suspense music, thriller. Mm-hmm. I'm like, oh, okay. Mm-hmm. Okay. Because I didn't know what to expect. I'm like, oh, there ain't nothing Mickey Mouse about this.
2: Craig Collins. He has some extraordinary score music.
0: Mm-hmm.
2: And he wanted to use it for rapping, but instead, we said to ourselves, and especially Sean looked at it and heard it, and he says, I got something for it. Mm. It sounds more movie-oriented. So that's where it came from, because he scored that music.
0: Music means so much, a filmmaker, to a movie.
2: Yes, it brings...
0: People don't realize it. It's just there, but we don't realize how important it is to have
2: the
1: score. You don't need no peanut butter
2: and the right type of music.
1: Jelly.
2: Yeah, the right type of music is very important.
0: Mm-hmm.
2: Yeah.
0: That seems like it's hard to know where to drop that music, though.
1: But God been just doing, I promise you, Lee, me, Sean, and Chad, it's like we've been editing it and God just dropping it in our lap. We need something and it's just dropped in our lap. And we ain't have really, the problems we ran into just get solved by God just like, do this. It's just been dropping in our lap, I promise you.
2: The score has changed numerous times until we got to the right one. And then it's just like, that's the right one.
0: When it's all said and done, how many months has this been in the works to get to conclusion?
1: 2022.
0: Started in 2022?
1: I wrote it in 2022.
2: Mm-hmm. And we practiced in his kitchen.
1: Mid 2022, that summer, we did the first scene in my living room. The first scene for the movie, he came over, I say.
2: And we put the cameras up just to see what it looked like. Just to see what it looked like, put the cameras up, and
0: that's vision.
1: We were new to it all, but the weird thing is, that same day we did it in my living room, it came out just like that in the movie. Though the scene that we actually did in the movie, it was already like it was written.
0: The suspense is wearing down. In a few months, people start getting details on the premiere.
1: We got the trailer next.
0: Okay,
1: all right, we got your poster now. We're going to go in sequence. We got a trailer.
0: We've been looking at that poster on the screen, but go ahead.
1: And we're going to get the trailer to them next couple weeks whenever Ice Pass ready for it. Ice Film Work ready to release it. We're going to get the trailer. And then from the trailer, we'll start our social media information of when the movie going to come.
0: So we're going to keep everybody. Social media changed the game.
1: We're going to keep everybody.
0: Suspended Animation is coming, people. So remember. Miami might have their oranges, but Suspended Animation has got the
2: juice.
1: Juice.
0: They got the juice.
1: Oh,
0: we'll see. What a wonderful time enjoying our guest today. Boy, I have one of the coolest jobs in the world, talking to all of these fascinating people. And now, it has come to this, the end of this show. Not to worry, you can always catch us right here twice a day, weekdays from noon to 1 p.m. and from 6 p.m. to 7 p.m. It's our daily family reunion right here on WGGM 90.5 FM. 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Until next time, remember, Miami has the oranges, but Fort Myers got the juice. I'm Lee Pitts. Look forward to talking to you soon.
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0: Miami has the oranges, but Fort Myers got the juice. Yes, it's Lee Pitts, the host of the award-winning Lee Pitts Live on television. 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
7: Where God's grace matters. Yeah.

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How many of y'all know we serve a mighty God? Come on, we serve a mighty God. Yes, Lord. Yes,

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He will work it out. 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God will work it out. 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

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So the only reason that the enemy attacks you with the spirit of weariness, literally trying to

0: Anyone else?
1: My name is David, and in 8 years, I'll be an alcoholic.
2: Hi, David.
1: I'll start drinking in middle school, just at parties. But my parents won't start talking to me about it till high school. And by then, I'll already be in some trouble.
3: Kids who drink before age 15 are 5 times more likely to have alcohol problems when they're adults.
1: The thing is, my parents won't even see it coming.
3: So start talking.
0: Who's next?
3: Before they start drinking.

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That's Holy Ghost filled people. Did y'all hear me? In Cap, Mississippi, that's Holy Ghost filled people at my church.

I go on, I want to find out something. 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I know somebody in here got the Holy Ghost. I know it.